0: If you creeping, just don't let me find out. Get a hotel, never bring them to the house.
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0: 10, girl, you a 10. Girl, you a 10, girl, you a 10, girl, you a 10. 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
1: 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If you believe that your rights have been violated, contact the Human Relations Commission at 436-4927. 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

Hey, I can't lie, I wanted you the first time that I saw you. Try to diss me till you realize I'm someone you could talk to. You've been hurt over and over, tell me, what has it taught you? Soon as you fell for me, though, I had caught you, didn't I? Dead your exes, don't let them haunt you. You know if day one was best for them, then they still want you.

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What am I now possessed? How do I feel to refresh? 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Haven't decided just yet. 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All of my ops, they this. 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They tryna get back on the net.

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1: 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Where the income? 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I

0: The Fair Housing Law prohibits discrimination in the sale, rental, and financing of housing-related transactions. The Human Relations Commission promotes non-discrimination and works to ensure fair and equal housing opportunities for all. Any actions or omissions taken because of race, sex, color, religion, disability, familial status, or national origin that restricts your housing choices is unlawful. If you believe that your rights have been violated, contact the Human Relations Commission at 436-4927. This announcement was funded through the City of Evansville's Community Development Block Grant.
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0: The Fair Housing Law prohibits discrimination in the sale, rental, and financing of housing-related transactions. 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If you believe that your rights have been violated, contact the Human Relations Commission at 436-4927. 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
1: 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Pick one before I let you come in. Where the income? I don't care if you got money. Are you finna send some? Soon as I think I like the hit his friend come. I be

fake intimidation. Take a minute, take a deep breath, have a little bit of patience. Drizzy, you amazing, you the inspiration. You set the bar for the next generation. You Neo in the Matrix, these just Nemo in the ocean. Small fish making kids feel emotion. Using you for promotion, true words have never been spoken. Wanna see written me on a t-shirt like I'm Hulk Hogan. I appreciate the fans rocking with me, this is really just a small token. Really with a visionary, only reason I ain't got a girl and I ain't getting married, cause I'm really out here filling up the itinerary till I'm 6 feet in a cemetery. Bulletproof doors so heavy, got me rolling around like a dignitary. Funny how it's only that are waiting on a boy's obituary, cause if I die, it's these that become the sole beneficiary. And what the are they gonna do with it? Had a girls up at 29 on stage twerking with a dictionary. Guilt trips, not church trips when it's cold out here in February. Cause right now, shorty parachuting like she flying for the military. This girl face so pretty, I can only think of missionary.

0: 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If you believe that your rights have been violated, contact the Human Relations Commission at 436-4927. This announcement was funded through the City of Evansville's Community Development Block Grant.
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1: I used to think about immature things. 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

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I love it. 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
1: What's up, though? What you want? I'm about to pull up on you right quick. 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Come outside right quick.
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The Fair Housing Law prohibits discrimination in the sale, rental, and financing of housing-related transactions. The Human Relations Commission promotes non-discrimination and works to ensure fair and equal housing opportunities for all. Any actions or omissions taken because of race, sex, color, religion, disability, familial status, or national origin that restricts your housing choices is unlawful. If you believe that your rights have been violated, contact the Human Relations Commission at 436-4927. This announcement was funded through the City of Evansville's Community Development Block Grant.

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Oh. 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What? 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

No, she thinks she me when she driving in sport. Real over everything, I'm in force. Lit up the city when I got a torch. I went and got it, I didn't have a choice. I'm from the dirty, we took the north. Step on the, I can't show no remorse. 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

Girl, you a 10, girl, you a 10, girl, you a 10, girl, you a 10, girl, you a 10, girl, you a 10, girl, you a 10, girl, you a 10, girl, you a 10, girl, you a 10, girl, you a 10, girl, you a 10, girl, you a 10, girl, you a 10, girl, you a 10, girl, you a 10, girl, you a 10, girl, you a 10, girl, you a 10, girl, you a 10, girl, you a 10, girl, you a 10, girl, you a 10, girl, you a 10, girl, you a 10, girl, you a 10, girl, you a 10, girl, you a 10, girl, you a 10, girl, you a 10, girl, you a 10, girl, you a 10, girl, you a 10, girl, you a 10, girl, you a 10, girl, you a 10, girl, you a 10, girl, you a 10, girl, you a 10, girl, you a 10, girl, you a 10, girl, you a 10, girl, you a 10, girl, you a 10, girl, you a 10, girl, you a 10, girl, you a 10, gir

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The Fair Housing Law prohibits discrimination in the sale, rental, and financing of housing-related transactions. The Human Relations Commission promotes non-discrimination and works to ensure fair and equal housing opportunities for all. Any actions or omissions taken because of race, sex, color, religion, disability, familial status, or national origin that restricts your housing choices is unlawful. If you believe that your rights have been violated, contact the Human Relations Commission at 436-4927. This announcement was funded through the City of Evansville's Community Development Block Grant.

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The Fair Housing Law prohibits discrimination in the sale, rental, and financing of housing-related transactions. The Human Relations Commission promotes non-discrimination and works to ensure fair and equal housing opportunities for all. Any actions or omissions taken

0: because of race, sex, color, religion, disability, familial status, or national origin that restricts your housing choices is unlawful. If you believe that your rights have been violated, contact the Human Relations Commission at 436-4927. This announcement was funded through the City of Evansville's Community Development Block Grant.
1: Change? I guess change is good for any of us. Whatever it takes for any of y'all to get up out the hood, I'm with you. I ain't mad at you. Got nothing but love for you. Do your thing, boy.

Don't. 40, what's up, shebang? All of my ops, they this. What am I now possessed? How do I feel to refresh? Secrets I know got you stressed. Will I take those to my death? Haven't decided just yet. Yeah. 40, what's up, shebang? All of my ops, they this. Please don't put me to the test. They tryna get back on the net. I'm tryna get back in the flesh. Yeah.

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1: 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Soon as I think I like the hear his friend come.

0: It's DJ Envy, Jess Hilarious, Charlamagne Tha God. We are the Breakfast Club. Lauren LaRose is here as well. We got some special guests in the building.
1: Some icons.
0: That's right. We have Jasmine Guy. She's back. Welcome.
2: Thank
0: we have Daryl Bell, and we have Cree Summer.
1: Welcome. That's right.
2: Hey. Thank you.
0: A different world is back. It returns. Oh my gosh. And we've got a couple episodes that we've seen so far, and I was nervous. Because this was my show, right? This was the show that made me want to go to Hampton University, wanted me to go to HBCU.
2: Yeah.
0: So when people do a reboot or return, you're always nervous of how they're going to put it together.
3: Yeah.
0: And when I say after watching two episodes,
3: yeah,
0: I wanted to go back to college one more
2: Let's
0: time.
2: Go.
0: Like I did, like the way that they mixed.
2: Mission
0: and I'm not saying that because you're there, because Lauren went to Dell State, which is an HBCU. I went to Hampton.
3: Yeah.
0: And we sat out there and we spoke about it for about 30, 40 minutes of how it made us feel.
4: We were late for the segment because they were like, what y'all doing? And I'm like, yo, we reminiscing. I was like, man, I wish I could get that freshman year feeling again.
0: Yes.
4: That first party and like you seeing all the Greeks and like it's literally a whole different world.
0: Walking on campus, having a tour, convocation, the dress code.
4: You had a curfew.
0: I had a curfew. We had a curfew.
4: We had a curfew. I ain't know about it.
0: Yeah, we had a curfew.
3: So feeling like, pay attention to it.
4: Yeah.
0: And I love the way that they mix the old cast with the new cast members.
4: So seamless.
0: It's something that my kids could watch, but then I can enjoy. So I would say I really enjoy doing the show. Were y'all nervous at all to get that connection to make sure it connected like the original?
2: Well, it was shot with the one camera. More like a movie.
4: Mm.
2: And we did the original on a soundstage with four cameras, you know, like Sanford and Son, like all the sitcoms that we grew up with. And we had a live audience. So I was worried that I wouldn't know if I was landing or not.
0: Mm.
2: Because with a live audience, they laugh or they don't laugh,
4: right.
2: You know? But it still held its humor. I like the dimensions of the relationships that we've created. I also like that we are organically woven into the fabric of Hillman. You know, Whitley's on the board and sure. Dwayne is a provost and Freddie Brooks is a professor of law and Papa, you talk. I don't. He's dying to. He's dying to.
3: No,
2: you
3: just,
2: we call him Pontificus. He's dying. Whip it out, Daryl. You know you want to.
3: That's why I let y'all get the first shot.
2: I know. I appreciate
3: it. You asked one question I plan to talk for the next 45 minutes.
2: That's right.

0: lost his wife to cancer, and now he's a single father raising his son on his own. And that's a lot to really deal with. And you're going to see that play out over the 10 episodes. And it was a lot of fun. And then to see all these beautiful young artists that have come to the table. When I sit next to Jasmine, I said, you know, we met for school days in 1987.
1: Wow.
0: Here we are 40 years later, and this is my sister right here.
2: Mm-hmm.
0: So with me and Kadeem and Jazz, I said to all the kids, here you are in Atlanta, where we started at 20-something years old. Hold on to each other, because 40 years from now, y'all going to be family too.
1: Mm-hmm.
0: And so to see what I told them on day one, they all said, you know, I was the first new cast member they met. I took them all to dinner on the very first night I met them. And I said, your only obligation is to do the best work you can and have a good time. My only obligation is to be to all of you what Glenn Turman, Mary Alice, Lou Myers, Debbie Allen, Diane Carroll, Patti LaBelle, Lena Horne, and all the other legends were to us.
1: Wow.
0: They wrapped their arms around us, and notwithstanding all of their success, they made us feel at home. And I think we all did.
3: Mm. What exactly did this new show have to get right for each of y'all to agree to want to do it again?
0: A contract and a check.
4: I demand that emotion. Because we have been hearing this for decades.
5: Yeah.
4: That's all it took. Yeah.
5: We're doing a reboot. We're doing better, I have to say.
4: Yeah. But yeah, they had been dangling it in front of us for so long. You know, everyone kept saying, you know, we're going to bring it back. We're going to bring it back. And then you get to Mark 39.
2: Mm.
4: And someone says you're going to bring it back. And you say, that's... There's no way. It's been 39 years.
5: We'll believe you.
4: Yeah, we'll believe it when we sign the contract. Mm-hmm. And also, as an actor, I think I was 19 when I started in the world.
1: Mm-hmm.
4: Now I'm in my mid-50s with two babies. Mm-hmm. You never get to go back and play a character 39 years.
3: That's real. Mm-hmm. When y'all heard they were bringing it back, what was y'all first reaction, though?
4: We didn't believe it.
3: Okay.
4: Yeah, because like I said, we've just been, everyone's been saying, oh, you should bring it back. And Debbie, God bless Debbie Allen, had been trying to bring it back. For decades, she was trying to bring it back. And then Daryl was trying to bring it back.
3: Yep.
4: And everyone just kept saying no. Mm-hmm. So finally, when they said they were bringing it back, we all kind of said, we'll believe it when we sign on the dotted line.
0: And look, if I'm going to be real transparent, one of the things that I was concerned about when they brought it back is they were bringing it back without Susan Fales Hill.
4: Yeah.
0: And Deb was there, but I didn't know Felicia Pryor.
4: Mm.
0: And I didn't know what it would be like. And she's done a fantastic job. You know, she was very open to all of us. We had a lot of input, as much input as we could over the characters and some of the arcs. And I wish there was a way that we could have done everything we wanted. But part of what this show, if there's anything this show is confined by, is they only have 10 episodes. Mm-hmm. We had 25 episodes and 6 seasons. So that gives you a lot more runway to do more things and take your time to develop more. And some of the reactions have been, it's just over too fast.
4: Yeah. Mm-hmm. Yeah.
0: So that's why we need a season 2. So,
5: okay, would you extend it to an hour episode, or would you extend it to a 12 or 15, 30 minute arc?
0: An hour. I would do 10 episodes.
5: Do the episode longer.
4: Like that's what I think. You can keep 10. That just give us an hour.
6: I was like, it's over already?
4: Yeah. Yeah.
3: Can you do that with that style of show, though? With like the live audience? Like, because it's more.
0: No, we don't have a live audience.
7: The only problem I would say with that is, and I agree, right, because I love watching it, that a lot of these young kids now, they watch things fast, right? Like my daughter watches YouTube on times 2 speed, right?
4: I know. Right, you know, I have 2 daughters and they have the attention spans of a tsetse fly because of this that they're doing all day. And then I was even told by someone, it was so disparaging, that they were encouraging writers to consider when you're creating that the audience is going to look at the screen and then back down to their phone. And so keep that in mind.
5: While they're watching TV.
4: Yes. So this is what
7: even song,
4: we've become.
7: Even music, you know, back in the day, you would hear a 5-minute song.
4: Yes,
7: right? And you would rock out. You listen to old Michael Jackson, they got 7-minute songs.
4: Prince has a 5-minute outro.
7: And you know every last minute to the outro, but now songs are 1:45.
3: But then that's people sit around and watch podcasts for 2 hours.
5: 5 is
3: So you just don't know where
7: you're right.
6: I think if it's good, it can work. And that was the first thing I thought when I watched that first episode. And the credits came up. I thought I like skipped it on accident. So I went back. I'm like, oh no, it didn't even feel like the 30 minutes. Like, it felt so fast. So,
5: and there are a lot of storylines in this new version. You have a lot of characters. Yeah.
7: Yes.
5: There are 10 of us.
0: Yeah. So the 4 OGs and then the 6 newbies and then all of the characters that fill in the university around them. And then our extended family with Glenn Turman.
4: Oh, the OGs
0: Dawn
4: came
0: Lewis,
4: back.
0: AJ Sanders.

0: Jada came back.
1: All right, we have more with the cast of A Different World. Jasmine Guy, Cree Summer, and Daryl Bell. When we come back, it's The Breakfast Club. Good morning.
2: The Breakfast Club.
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0: 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If you believe that your rights have been violated, contact the Human Relations Commission at 436-4927. This announcement was funded through the City of Evansville's Community Development Block Grant.
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6: We're JJ Fat and we're here to rock. 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See, the J is for just, the other for jamming. The F is for fresh, A-N-D, deaf. Behind the turntables is DJ Train. Mixing and scratching is the name of the game. 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
7: It's not real hard, it's plain and simple.
6: Baby D.

0: EJ Envy, Jess Hilarious, Charlamagne the Guy. We are the Breakfast Club. Lauren LaRose is here as well. We're still kicking in with a cast of A Different World. It's on Netflix right now. Jasmine Guy, Cree Summer, and Daryl Bell. What are your thoughts on white students joining a black organization built by black people for black people, but infiltrated by white people? What are your thoughts on, especially since you're an alpha?
1: Okay, so infiltrated carries with it context
0: a negative
1: that
0: connotation.
1: May not
0: okay.
1: always be true.
2: They colonized.
1: Yeah. And yes.
3: That's even worse.
1: And one of the things I can tell you,
4: man, here's
1: if you look at all the Divine Nine with all the white members on both sides, mm-hmm. one of the things you can say, if their goal was infiltration, they have failed miserably, mm-hmm. right? For those folks, everybody knows, for all of the interracial relationships, for those who are not of color that fit in our community, you know when it's authentic and when it's not. You can't pass the black card smell test if you ain't for real. If you go back, and this is where I was headed, when Dr. King was jailed and he was talking to the police, he said, y'all's interests are more aligned with us, because they were talking about the fact that, look, we're out here for equality and job. It's black, brown, and poor people. Where do you think y'all fit? And so most of the white folks that go to black schools, they go where they get the most money locally. And oftentimes, that's an HBCU. Mm-hmm. It's an economic decision. And if you look at that as a political coalition, there are so many more benefits. If black, brown, and poor people, which is more white folks than they like to think, voted along their own self-interest. Mm-hmm. And that's something you just don't see. So I have found every white sorority sister in a D9 organization and every white brother, they've been for real. Now, if you really want to know where all of these organizations have been challenged, which is a whole nother conversation, it's when a trans man wants to pledge or a trans woman wants to pledge.
2: We're getting too deep.
0: There we go.
1: That's what I told you. That's.
3: But if that was the case, where did they pledge?
1: Those are real world conversations that all these organizations are dealing with today.
3: Oh, really?
1: Yes.
4: Yeah. Today.
1: Yes. 100%.
3: I've never heard that one, but maybe.
1: I'm telling you, for real. That's real. Wait.
5: Can I interrupt you?
1: Yeah,
5: do you remember there are other people on the panel?
1: You
5: okay?
1: Ready?
5: Thank you.
1: Your microphone right there.
5: Okay.
4: The nerve.
5: I know.
4: The
5: inverse of not allowing white people to join a frat or a sorority is, to me, perpetrating what was already done to us. Mm-hmm. And is that the same for the Lynx or Jack and Jill? If somebody is white, maybe that white person grew up with black people and wanted to be in Jack and Jill. And I've heard this argument, well, this was created for black people because we weren't allowed. So is the inverse of that, okay, we weren't allowed, so now y'all aren't allowed. And where is that? Why are we still talking in slave language? Mm. I'm a mulatto. My kid's an octoroon. But I'm not a slave anymore, and neither are we. And I don't like the adaptation of a colonization.
2: Colonization.
5: When that system is wrong, how we have been deprived and raised is wrong. So why are we perpetuating that very system?
2: And it does feel like for black people, there's more of a barrier of entry to get into their organizations, you know what I mean?
4: Correct. Yes,
2: to break
4: right.
2: into their societies. Mm-hmm. Like it's a tougher barrier of entry for us.
4: Sure.
2: If at all.
1: All that's real, but if you look at time, of all the things white folks want about black culture, it's not to live in black neighborhoods and black spaces. Full stop. I grew up in all boys.
2: Not with us in them.
4: That's no, they
2: saying.
4: Come and they gentrify. They come and they gentrify.
1: That's what I'm saying.
4: People are scared that they're going to come and gentrify the HBCU campuses.
1: And no, I think there's a greater fear of our institutions not being supported by us than white folks pushing us out.
5: Okay, there was a paper bag test to get into a black school.
1: Back, well, yeah.
5: Yes, and school days was about that.
1: There's color.
5: And where does the colorism come from?
1: Our folks, we are aggressively agreeing.
5: No, we're not. It comes from the slave plantation. And why are we perpetuating ideas that were wrong then and wrong now? Who was in the big house? Who were the house?
4: The light skin.
5: Right.
4: The high yellow.
5: And why are we perpetuating that? When I did School Days, I was shocked. I was like, this light skin, dark skin thing is a dated, I thought it was a dated theme.
6: I wish it wasn't.
4: Yeah.
2: So we took on their caste system, is what you said.
5: Yes. Yeah. And continue to.
6: Well, that's how they kept us there.
1: That's why we're celebrating the new, different world.
5: That's right.
4: This conversation, y'all go through in episodes like and different things.
0: I tell Charlamagne all the time, my dad is 84 years old, right? He looks at white people differently than we look at white people.
1: Yes.
0: He does not trust white people, right?
5: Right.
0: And the reason he doesn't trust
2: white people. Call them white people.
0: Yeah, he doesn't, but...
2: you know what he called him.
1: Yeah.
5: I thought of three things.
0: Right. But the reason he doesn't is because my dad served in the military with other white people.
1: Yeah.
0: And he remembers them coming out the barracks and then going to a restaurant and they say, no, you can't eat here. You gotta stay outside.
5: That's right.
0: And he watched the people that he served with go in there and eat.
5: Yeah.
0: Same thing when they went to a water fountain. You know, there was a water fountain where he couldn't drink it back then.
1: Yeah. Yes.
0: So he looks at white people differently. So for him... When he sees white people going into a HBCU or going into the Lynx or Jack and Jill or the Divine Nine, he looks at it as, you got your own.
5: Right.
0: Yeah. This is ours. Let us have this.
5: Well, I understand that. Mm-hmm. And that's why we have Martha's Vineyard, because our professional black people in the 20s and 30s had nowhere to go. They weren't allowed in summer camps or kids, you know, and they were educated and affluent and created their own resort. Their own place to go. I understand that.
6: Well, the
5: I was just trying to talk about the lack of awareness of what we are doing to ourselves when we start acting like that, acting like them. That was my main point.
2: You're not wrong.
1: Yeah.
0: But these are the conversations that's needed, and this is why
2: this is what Different World
0: is back. Different World is back.
2: That's right.
0: Premieres right now. It's out right now.
5: Come
0: so you
5: on.
0: Can definitely check your first episode.
2: But I want to tell y'all too, make sure y'all pre-order Jasmine Guy's memoir, A Different Girl. Comes out February 9th, written by her daughter, Amani.
5: Yes,
2: what's up, Amani? Make sure y'all go pre-order that
0: She'll be
2: as well.
0: Back before then, hopefully,
4: we're not popping
0: right?
4: That's on right.
5: Duck. Absolutely, because Charlamagne got me my book deal.
0: That's right. So you'll be back before
5: He's my mentor.
4: Oh, I love it. I love the title of the book, too.
0: Well, there you have it. It's Jasmine Guy, Daryl Bell, Cree Summer. Thank you for joining
5: thank
0: us.
5: You thank y'all
0: you
5: all so much.
0: Nice
5: so
6: to meet you guys.
5: I love the breakfast.
6: Yeah,
0: it's the Breakfast Club. Good morning.

0: DJ Envy, Jess Hilarious, Charlamagne Tha God.
1: What is the Breakfast Club?
2: Y'all are wild.
3: Danger.
4: You're a bit unpredictable.
5: What?
6: With gang gang.
7: Y'all came a long way.
6: With gang gang.
8: Ask the questions that need to be answered, okay?
9: This was a morning show, for God's sake.
10: I like this show.
11: Wake up.
12: Now let's begin.

0: USA.
1: Yo.
2: Start it over. Let's do this right. It's Monday. Damn it. Here we go. Test your voice, Bogo.
0: Good morning, USA.
2: Yo. Jess Hilarious. Charlamagne Tha God.
0: Peace to the planet. It's Monday. How y'all feel out there? I feel blessed, black, and highly favored. Happy to be here. Another day to serve our beautiful listeners. Good morning.
2: Yes, it's wet out there this morning. What a nasty weekend. All across the East Coast. Parts of the South just rained out.
0: It's called a nor'easter, guys.
2: Yeah, nor'easter. Flooding, trees down. It was nasty. Very
0: disgusting.
2: The crazy
0: thing is, I've been in the house all weekend, so you don't, really see it. You see it on social media. You see it on the news. But, boy, when you come out on a Monday morning, you're like, what the hell did I leave the house for?
2: Yeah,
0: why did I leave the house? I
2: could have
0: did this from home.
2: Yeah, it is disgusting out there.
0: And what the hell am I on the road for?
2: None of my kids' stuff got canceled over the weekend. My son still had a soccer game. My daughter still had dance. They didn't cancel anything. But the weather was disgusting.
0: They definitely canceled my daughter's. My daughter's had a football game. She cheerleads, so she had a football game. They definitely canceled that.
2: Nah, they didn't cancel his outside soccer. The only thing they canceled, they rehearsed for the my daughter's Nick City dances. They canceled that rehearsal. But besides that, everything was still on. They were still dancing. Jackson still had soccer. But how was your weekend?
0: It was good. It was a great content weekend. You know what I'm saying? I mean, speaking of cancellations, like I was supposed to, be... It's the family. What's the parent college thing? Whatever.
2: Yes. But I didn't. Family night or family weekend.
0: Family weekend. But I didn't go do that at my daughter's school. But it was a great content weekend. I went to go see Forgotten Island on Friday.
2: How was that?
0: It was good. I enjoyed it. You know what I mean?
2: Okay.
0: It didn't make much money at the box office, but I enjoyed it. Then I binge watched all of A Different World.
2: How'd you enjoy
0: Netflix? Y'all should have rolled that out two at a time. Y'all should have did 5 weeks, two at a time, man. Okay. Because all I'm thinking now is like, damn, I want more.
2: Yes.
0: You
2: it was.
0: Know what I'm saying?
2: It was. Did you watch it with
0: great.
2: The kids?
0: No. Oh. What? Hell no.
2: Oh, my goodness.
0: Watching that with no kids?
2: I that was the worst mistake I did. I watched it with my 13, my 12,
0: you thought it was
2: going
0: to be like the old one.
2: Yeah.
0: You didn't know all that sex was going to be popping off on it.
2: Oh, my goodness.
0: There's a lot of sex, boy.
2: Then I had to explain it, right? Because my kids are 13
0: and
2: 12.
0: And
2: I got to
0: nope.
2: explain why they went to college. Who's that? Why did the glasses flip up? I had to go through it.
0: Is sex part of the curriculum?
2: That's what I stopped.
0: Okay.
2: I said, stop right now.
0: No.
2: You guys got to leave the room.
0: There was a lot of sex going on.
2: Yes.
0: Okay. Women and men, men and men.
2: Yes.
0: Yeah, it was a lot.
2: It was a lot.
0: But it was great. I thought it was fantastic, man. And I couldn't tell if I thought it was fantastic because of the nostalgia of it all. Because, we grew up on different worlds. So when you see all of the little different Easter eggs and the callbacks to the original show, you're like, damn, that's so dope. So I don't know if I loved it because of that or if I just loved it because it's great or a combination of the two. Probably a combination of the two. Because I thought I thought it was very, very well done. And I am emotionally invested in a lot of the characters. Like, when you find yourself... Damn, I'm about to give it away.
2: Yeah, don't give it away.
0: I was just going to say, when you find yourself rooting for certain things, like, no, don't get with him. Yo, you should be with him. You know what I'm saying? When you start doing
2: I get what you're saying.
0: You into a show.
2: But I definitely thought it was going to be like, Channel 4, Channel 7 back in the day. It was going to be light. The kids could watch it.
0: Not at all.
2: So check it out if you get a chance. And just, mind your kids if you got your kids with you. And you know what I seen, too, over the weekend? I seen Unabomber.
0: The hell is that?
2: Unabomber's on Netflix. It's the guy that he was...
0: A documentary?
2: Yeah, it was a documentary.
0: About the Unabomber?
2: No, it was a movie. It was a movie about the Unabomber. But the dope thing about it, it talks about some of the things that we're going through now and the changes in the AI and how this one person didn't believe that technology was going to be good for humanity and anybody in technology he was sending these bombs to kill him. Yeah, so
0: he might be on to something.
2: Yeah, and he was doing it for like 12, 15 years. He didn't get caught, so it was good, very good. Unabomber on Netflix. If you get a chance, definitely check it out. But let's get the show.
0: I enjoyed a lot of great content. A lot of great sports was on this weekend. WNBA playoffs started. NFL. It was a good weekend.
2: That's right. Well, like I said, let's get the show cracking. Keisha Lance Bottoms will be joining us this morning.
0: Yeah, she's running for governor of Georgia, ladies and gentlemen.
2: Yes, right. So we'll be kicking it with Keisha Lance Bottoms and also DeSean and Byron Jackson. You know DeSean Jackson, ex Philadelphia Eagles. He coaches Delaware State. He has a new documentary called Go Deep, the DeSean Jackson Story. It's on Prime Video now. We'll talk to him as well. Let's get the show cracking. Today is Jeezy's birthday.
0: Hey!
2: What are we starting on? Put on? Okay. It's the Breakfast Club. Good morning. Get your ass on Front Page News is next and get it off your chest. 800-585-1051. Let us know how your weekend was. It's the Breakfast Club. Good morning.

0: Morning, everybody. It's DJ Envy, Just Hilarious, Charlamagne Tha God. We are the Breakfast Club. Let's get in some front page news. Now, start off with some scores. Some WNBA, of course, they're in the playoffs. Liberty beat the Lynx 91-75. The Aces beat the Fever 102-85. Dream beat the Mystics 92-77. And the Valkyries beat the Wings 104-80.
1: No surprises there except for the Liberty Lynx score. But I think that might be a bad matchup for the Lynx. That was kind of crazy.
0: Yeah, that was. Now, also in NFL.
2: Let's get it, Envy.
0: All right. Jaguars beat the Patriots. Commanders beat the Seahawks. Browns beat the Panthers. Bills beat the Chargers. 49ers beat the Cardinals. Raiders beat the Saints. The Giants, we beat the Titans. A win is a win. F y'all. Lions beat the Jets. Chiefs beat the Dolphins. The Colts beat the Texans. The Vikings beat the Buccaneers.
2: Slow this one down.
0: The Broncos beat the Rams. And the Ravens beat the Cowboys. 34-31.
2: It came close, but we won.
0: Now, they said that you were right behind Charlamagne this morning on the elevator, and he didn't hold the elevator for you.
2: No, he didn't. He saw me. No, black I did not eyes. See he you. Saw my husband, Mexican Flair, because I'm driving my husband's truck this morning. Mm-hmm. And he tried it. He closed that button. He pressed the little close button on the elevator, just like Lauren did a year ago.
1: Oh, wow. That is not true. Wow. I was getting on the elevator, and I heard the car pull up, and I turned around, and I seen a car I never saw before, and I didn't even pay no more attention after that.
2: Mm-hmm. Mm-hmm. That's okay.
0: And tonight, in Monday Night Football, the Eagles take on the Bears at 8:15. What's up, Mimi?
3: Good morning, Envy, Jess, Charlamagne. How y'all doing this
1: morning? Good
3: morning,
1: Tamisha hey, Brown from Howard good. University. What's happening?
2: You look good, girl.
3: There you go. Well, Front Page is sponsored by Morgan & Morgan, America's largest law firm. So we're going to start this morning with the Supreme Court. It is allowing the Trump administration to move forward with a new way of checking whether people are registered to vote, whether they are U.S. citizens. So states can now use a federal database called SAVE to check people on their voter rolls. The system uses immigration records and social security numbers to check someone's citizenship. And the Trump administration says this will help states find non-citizens who may be registered to vote. But critics say the system makes mistakes, and it has before, and would wrongly flag people who are U.S. citizens and legally available to vote. So some states, they may choose to use it, but legal experts warn that the states where the races are closest, officials would use the system to challenge or remove voters from those rolls, possibly before other states do. Let's listen to that.
4: I think the effect on the midterms, depending on the state, would hopefully be minimal, but you don't know. Because you don't know in certain states where the election could be close, whether they're going to target certain individuals to see if they should be removed from the rolls.
1: They're doing whatever they need to do in order to try to fix these elections, right? Yeah. The next 37 yeah. days like are going to be absolutely insane.
3: Mm-hmm. Yeah, I was going to say 36. The midterms, you know, it comes just 36 days ahead of that date in November. But the bigger impact of this, you know, may not just be the midterm. States could continue using this ahead of the 2028 presidential election, giving them more time to check millions of voters and potentially remove people that they believe are not eligible. So the bottom line here today is to check your voter registration before election day. And if you are a naturalized U.S. citizen, meaning you became a citizen after immigrating to this country, it is especially important to make sure your registration is active and your information is correct. So we'll keep following that. Meanwhile, the Trump administration is not backing down in its fight over press access. So over the weekend, CNN was supposed to travel with the president on Air Force One as part of the TV press pool. But the White House didn't allow CNN on the plane and gave its spot to another outlet. Now, Attorney General Todd Blanche is defending that decision, saying the president can decide who he wants to be able to fly on Air Force One whenever he wants. Let's listen.
5: Well, the president hasn't denied access. That's not the right way to describe it. This is what the president has said, is that he is sick and tired of certain media outlets just refusing to report accurate news. And really the unfortunate and sad thing here is that after years and years and years of one-sided media coverage of the president from certain outlets, the president finally said it's not fair to the American people that this is happening and did something about it. There's still obviously litigation going on, but the important thing, Martha, is to know that being in the White House is a privilege. It's not a right.
1: He said the president didn't deny anybody access, and then just explained how the president denied people access.
0: Now, he denies. I don't know why they're saying he didn't deny. He denied. It's clear.
1: Yes.
3: Yeah, it's very, very clear. And so if we continue to remember, this is all coming days after a federal judge stepped in and ordered the White House to restore access for CNN, MS Now, and Politico. So, but what is important to note is that the judge's order only dealt with the White House grounds. It did not specifically cover Air Force One. So I suspect that we're going to see this move end up in court as well as this fight over access continues.
1: And also, accurate news can't be based off what the president thinks is accurate news, right? Like, who defines accurate news?
3: Yeah. Very true. 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Now, coming up at 7, a mysterious death tied to a funeral home is getting new attention this morning. We'll tell you who's involved and why the timing is getting so much attention.
0: All right. And everybody else, get it off your chest. 800-585-1051. If you need to vent, phone lines are wide open. Call us up. Let us know how your weekend was. It's The Breakfast Club. Good morning.
6: The Breakfast Club.
1: Peace to the planet. 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
11: 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I'm Pastor Randall K. Lander, Sr., Dove Chapel Full Gospel Baptist Church. 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
4: Hello, who's this?
5: Oh, this is Kia.
4: Hey, Kia, where you calling from?
5: I'm calling from Georgia.
4: Good morning. Get it off your chest, mama.
5: Okay, one, I want to talk about first how hard, well, I haven't graduated college yet, but I have three sisters that did, and I'm so scared how I'm going to find a job after I graduate. I plan to go to law school and specialize in sports and entertainment law, but I'm just so scared on how this economy going, if I'm going to even find like a functioning job.
6: That's a good fear to have, because you're not wrong.
5: Yeah. And hold on, I just want to say, Lauren, I've been emailing you, your assistant, your manager, I don't know, but I'm just trying to, you know. Huh?
7: No, it's not.
6: It's all the same person.
7: No, it's not. Go ahead, boo.
5: I don't know. I'm just trying to, you know, be an understudy and help you or be a little assistant or something for your pay. I'm just trying to get my resume up. I don't know. Give me a little chance.
7: I'm going to let her know what you said.
4: Email. Then definitely, and look at internships.
5: Instagram, everything.
4: All right. I'll let her know.
5: I sent my resume, all of it.
4: But if you want to be a sports agent, you should look into interning possibly one of those agencies and see if you can get on the ground up.
7: She said a sports agent. She said she went to law school.
4: No, yeah, but she wants to be a sports agent on one of those other things.
7: Okay.
6: You want to be an agent
5: or a
6: lawyer?
5: I want to be a sports and entertainment lawyer.
4: Sports lawyer.
5: My goal is to one day own a company where I have different lawyers working with me for civil and criminal sports entertainers. Yeah.
4: Okay.
7: Gotcha.
4: Well, have a good one, mama, and good luck. We'll tell Lauren.
5: Okay, y'all have a great day, too.
4: You too now. Hello, who's this?
8: Good morning.
7: Good morning.
4: What's your name, mama?
8: I'm Kaisha from Montclair. Good morning. Let me make sure this is on.
7: Yes,
8: y'all can hear me now?
4: We can hear you clearly. Montclair, New Jersey. Good morning. Get it off your chest, mama.
8: Yes, good morning. Good morning, Charlamagne, Envy, and Jess. I've been trying to get through since last week. This has been on my chest so heavy.
6: Talk to us.
8: Mental health is so important. Everybody is hiding behind a smile. Everybody's hiding behind a mask. Everybody's hiding behind social media. And so many people are out here hurting.
6: That's right.
8: You know, and I just want to encourage somebody, just recognize when you're not okay, you know? My profession was an educator, so I had to go to school and be okay for all my students. You know, and meanwhile, I was going through so much. So I just wanted to encourage somebody, you know, if recognizing you're not okay, you know, and I just wanted to thank Charlamagne, you know, for his book and his platform for mental health. You know, I'm excited because I'm going to be writing a book this year called Still Standing, you know, by God's grace. And I'm excited that it can help people all over the world.
6: Well, listen, you right there in Montclair, you know, on World Mental Health Day, which is October 10th, I do my 6th annual Mental Wealth Expo at the Joel and Diane Bloom Wellness and Event Center in Newark, New Jersey. And, you know, I bring together some of the best mental health professionals in the country. Like, you know, Debbie Bryan is going to be there, and Dr. Jay Barnett, Dr. Rita Walker, Elliot Connie, Ayan LaVon Zanch. So pull up. It's a free event. It's open and free to all ages.
8: I love that. And guess what? This is going to be my birthday, October 15th. So I just wanted to give myself a shout out because I pour into everybody else. And now I'm a director at a senior living facility in Clifton. So I'm out here helping people while I'm just trying to.
4: That's what it is.
8: I'm out here helping people as myself. And I want to give my my son a shout out. I'm a mother of a special needs adult, but he is the first person to graduate college from Montclair, and now he's an educator in Newark. Shout out to JFK High School in Newark. My son is a educator there now, so I just want to
4: congrats, mama.
8: Encourage special needs parents.
4: Amazing. Have an amazing birthday too.
6: What classes does he teach?
8: Thank you. He teaches, you know, it's all special needs school. It's all special needs high school in Newark, New Jersey. And so just for him to be able to understand what it's like and to give back, it is super, super dope. And you talking to somebody that my special needs son was shot in 2002-03. I'm just sitting there on a step. Like all of these things, and then my daughter was shot innocently in Montclair, which is
6: Montclair.
7: Damn.
8: Exactly. She was just coming out of a gas station, and people in a bullet call her. I'm just sharing. I didn't share my personal story, but all of these things that I have been through, and I'm still standing, still going through it. Both of my children are still here. And, you know, I just want to encourage anybody that's going through something. You got to recognize where you go. You know, they got AI now, all these pretty faces on social media, and people really going through something.
6: That's right.
8: And absolutely. I don't want anybody to go through what I went through. I had a stroke a couple of years ago, and stress is a silent killer.
6: Yes, it is.
8: So
6: yes,
8: I really got on here to encourage somebody. Please know when you're not okay. You know, pray, go to therapy, whatever you got to do. But that's recognize right. where you know. And I thank you, Charlamagne. When my book does come out, I want y'all to please help me support that, because I want to help people all over the world.
6: Absolutely.
4: Right. Well, thank you, Mama.
6: Listen,
4: thank
6: if you're
4: you.
6: In Newark on October 10th, pull up, man. Joelle and Diane Bloom.
8: I am, Charlamagne. I pulled up at your book sign, and I stood in a long line to get your book.
6: Well, thank
8: the
6: you
8: love
6: very much.
8: Is love.
4: Well, thank
8: my
4: you, Mama.
8: Thanks, shout out to my grandson, Kylo. I'm a grandmother, too, yes. Shout out to my grandson, Kylo. And my fiance, Christian.
4: All right,
7: period.
4: Mama.
7: Thank you.
4: Get it off your chest. 800-585-1051. I was curious, too, to see what, because if the special needs, if he was a teacher, what he taught. So I was curious.
6: Yeah,
7: they still
6: know.
7: Got different subjects. Yeah. Like English, science.
6: But
7: history.
6: No, it makes sense. Yeah, it makes sense.
7: Yeah. You just get taught different ways.
4: Yeah. Well, get it off your chest. It's The Breakfast Club. Good morning.
1: The Breakfast Club.
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3: Hello, good morning. What's your name?
2: Charlamagne Jess, good morning.
4: Peace, how are you?
2: This is Nicole Wallace from Caseyville, Illinois, and that's in the St. Louis area.
3: Okay.
5: Good morning.
3: Good morning.
2: Jess, this is your friend Nikki Bockers from Instagram.
5: Okay, what's up, Nikki Bockers?
2: So I'm calling this morning because my sister, Katie Odie, she just turned 50, and I wanted to give her a huge, huge shout-out. Sis, I want you to know that I am very, very proud of you. Happy birthday. And I want to say that I am so happy that you didn't give up and that you took a chance on yourself for, you know, creating your publishing company, Phoenix Media and Books, and just keep trying, and you're going to persevere. And with all that said, Charlamagne.
4: Yes, ma'am.
2: It's been a little bit over 3 years.

0: since I sent my sister's book, Izzy's Almost Epic Day, to you. And I guess it's, you know, floating in the wind. So I want to send it to you again.
1: Please
0: because
1: do.
0: I really feel.
1: Because I didn't get it.
0: I really, really. Well, I'm going to try again because I really feel that you'll like my sister's work. I feel like you'll like the book, the way she puts, you know, her stories together. And she does a lot on the local level, like, you know, with the literacy and things like that. But I really feel, you know, someone of your stature would want to reach back for her. I just have a good feeling. So I'm going to send the book again, and then I'll just keep calling in hopes that you'll get the book.
1: Yes, ma'am.
0: But if anyone out there, Breakfast Cup family, if you guys want to show some love to my sister, Katie Odie, her website is Phoenix, like the bird, Phoenix, media and books. You could purchase any one of the books that you see listed there. She's written some and she's published some for other authors. Or you can bless her Cash App. It's Katie Odie Writes. That's Katie Odie, Otey Writes. And my last thing, as far as the production for the Breakfast Club, who can I contact to see if she can qualify to do an interview with you guys?
2: Well, hold on. We'll put you on hold with the producer. You hold on, okay? Hello, who's this?
3: Good morning.
4: Bro.
2: What's up, brother? Get off your chest.
4: How y'all doing this morning?
2: I'm good, brother. You all right?
4: Man, I've been better, man. So when we found out, my cousin, man, he lost his wife, man. She's only 38 years old. She had a 14-year-old daughter and a 9-year-old son. Mm. And she went to the doctor for a torn aorta, which they say is like a, I can't even explain it right now. But yeah, she went to the doctor for a torn aorta. They did a triple bypass surgery, put on an ECMO machine, took her off the ECMO machine. Heart was still failed.
2: Damn.
4: And we took her to a university hospital. And with experts, they did everything they could, man. Just nothing helped. So,
3: I'm sorry.
4: Her name was DJ Jazzy E, or Jasmine Weber. She was one of the brightest. I'm sorry for cousin. She was one of the brightest, one of the coldest, one of the realest that you can ever imagine. Her husband is one of the strongest men I can ever amount to. Like, he's like a Superman to me. He's a big brother to me, man. Mm-hmm. He's everything to me.
2: Mm-hmm.
4: Her son, her daughter was amazing. They are amazing. She was amazing. You should have seen the hospital room. There was so many people there for her. And it was just, man, it was, I'm just hurt right now. And this is a lot to deal with. And I just want y'all to, you know, put your arms around, if you can, just put your arms around people, man. Tell the people you love them, you know.
1: Absolutely.
4: Gone tomorrow. And it was unexpected. It's like, so just love your people.
3: Absolutely. I'm so sorry, brother.
1: Right, my brother. I'm sorry
3: definitely
2: for your
1: loss,
2: brother.
1: Definitely sending you healing energy, man.
2: Absolutely. 38 years old, heart attack.
3: Yeah.
2: Jesus, I'm so sorry, brother.
4: Her husband's name. I don't want to. My husband's name was Tyler Weber. And he's amazing, man. He does jerky. He can do everything, man. He's just like her. He was just, oh my god. But yeah, I just wanted to send them positive energy and love. And put her name out there so everybody else could send her love and her husband. Love.
1: Yes, sir.
3: Absolutely. Thank you.
1: Definitely send the healing energy, my brother.
4: I appreciate y'all. Love y'all.
2: All right, brother. Damn.
1: I knew I should have stayed home this morning.
3: Yeah, I never know.
2: It's rain. It just feels nasty. It just feels disgusting out.
1: I knew it.
3: Yeah.
1: I mean, damn.
2: Get it off your chest.
1: It's all morning.
2: 800.
1: You only been here 27 minutes.
2: 585-1051. If you need to vent, you can hit us up. Now, when we come back, we got the latest with Lauren. She's running a little late because of the rain.
1: Mm-hmm. We don't know if it's because of the rain. Everybody else here.
3: Charlotte, come on.
1: Yo, all because of the rain.
3: Come on,
1: the rain,
3: yo.
1: The only one affected by the rain.
3: We
1: all got affected by the rain this morning.
2: She'll be in a second.
1: What y'all talking about?
2: There's a lot to discuss this morning. Of course, we got to discuss
1: the because of the rain.
2: We got to discuss the VMAs. We got to talk about some big numbers on Netflix over the weekend. A lot to discuss, so we'll get to that next. It's The Breakfast Club. Good morning.
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2: 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It's DJ NV, Jess Hilarious, Charlamagne Tha God. We are The Breakfast Club. Let's get to the latest with Lauren.
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14: Good morning, y'all.
12: Saw you yesterday eating everything at that food fair.
14: I definitely was. Shout out to Delaware, Wilmington, Delaware City Council. They did a black restaurant week and it ended with a food tasting and a student cook-off. I ate so much food.
12: Damn.
14: Yeah. All black restaurants too. I had vegan peach cobbler yesterday.
2: How was it?
14: It was amazing. No, I swear to God, it was warm. It was like they served it to
12: Why
14: you warm.
12: Why would peach cobbler be vegan? It's peaches.
14: I think it's like certain like things that you put in it that you're not supposed to. Shout out to them. I'll get the name of all of the restaurants when we come back later on so I can shout them out. But yeah, I had so much food, all types of food, teas, everything, vegan ice cream. Yeah, and shout out to the students as well. They gave away money for groceries to students who won the cook-off.
15: Oh, that's fine.
14: It was amazing. One of them went to my high school too, Howard High School of Technology.
12: Okay, now get to the
14: list.
12: All right,
14: now shut up.
2: Oh, wow.
14: You just be so mad that you'd be looking over, sitting over there looking around. All right, y'all. So let's get to it. Over the weekend, so I heard you guys talking about, you know, being in the house this weekend. Jess, I know you had your shows.
15: Yes, ma'am.
14: But I was home this weekend with the family. We watched a lot of Different World and we watched a lot of Tyler Perry's Why Did I Get Married
15: Again.
12: You did the same thing.
14: Yes, yeah. I watched Why Did I Get Married Again twice. Mm-hmm. Once with my mom, once with my grandmother. But officially, though, across Netflix, they hit really big numbers. So A Different World hit number one on Netflix.
2: Wow.
14: Over the weekend.
15: That's
14: the
15: sequel.
14: Fire. Yeah, so they are number one. They have the number one spot, number one in the U.S. on Netflix. Mm-hmm. I saw Miss Debbie Allen, who, you know, she brought it back to us along with Miss Felicia Pride. Just say thank you for the fact that they were number one. It released on the 24th, so this is like only 4 days after it released.
12: They should have gave us 2 episodes a week for the next 5 weeks.
14: So that, because you binged it and you wanted more, right?
12: I binged it and I wanted more, and I was just thinking, it made me think, like, the binge model is cool, but it's actually not cool if you're a streaming platform, because you know the whole point of having these shows is to spread them out for 10 weeks.
2: Yeah, but you want to wait. But also, it's also for somebody that just wants to watch it all in one shot. I'd rather wait because I anticipate a certain time, a certain place. Like I'd rather anticipate that.
14: What do you mean?
2: Like I like to next Tuesday at 9 it comes out.
12: I'd rather
2: anticipate it coming and saying and talk about it. But now you just watch the full season. Next week I ain't talking about it no more.
15: Netflix, they don't do all of their shows like that. Some of them do. But I'm surprised that they did A Different World like that. I'm surprised.
12: Because it makes you have to create more content if you're at Netflix. You got to do 20 of these shows.
14: Yeah. And honestly, we don't know anything. Remember that when the cast were here, they were talking about all they had were those 10 episodes. We don't know if there's another season.
2: Oh, they don't get another season.
14: 100%. 100%.
15: It wasn't before.
14: And it made me think, like, did Netflix not know how well this first season would do? Because I feel like they should have rolled things out differently. I don't know.
12: Had to know, because the fact that they bought it back, they had to know.
2: And they rolled it out great as far as press. They went to all
14: 100%.
2: The HBCUs. They did an amazing job telling everybody Different World was back.
14: It felt like homecoming season.
2: It did.
14: 100%.
12: Yeah, you can't tease Denise and not give me a season two. I thought the show was excellent, man. Like, it's 10-10. No, only note I have is all the sex. It was too much sex. Yeah. It was a lot of sex.
2: Yeah, I was telling them yesterday.
14: I'm only on the third episode.
2: See, I sat down and I watched it with the kids. I was like, I brought the 13 and the 12 and the 10. And, you know, it started off slow and, you know,
12: too
2: they were dancing
12: sex.
2: And this, that, and the other. Then it just went curveball.
12: When I got a daughter in college, I'm like, I don't want to see all this. That's what y'all doing?
14: Well,
12: I don't want to see all this.
14: Listen,
12: you know what I mean?
14: Nope.
12: Find something else to do. Show me more class.
14: Okay? Not show me more class.
2: It wasn't that much sex in the original, right? Nowhere near that much sex at all.
12: No, right?
15: No. And then there was no sex scenes in A Different World. It was no sex scenes.
2: I know.
14: It's a different time, y'all.
2: People still had sex back then.
14: Yes,
15: I know,
14: but still, the way that you can show things and the way that you can talk about things is different.
2: Yeah, I'm with Charlotte. I had to cover my kids' eyes. I was confused.
14: Congratulations to them. And congratulations to the new cast, like the new people that came into A Different World, because I see those characters sticking with people too, like people debating who's really dating who in real life. Mm-hmm. And like I've seen all of it just over the weekend, so congratulations to them.
12: By the end of the show I was like, no, don't get with that person. Get with this person. You should be with this person. So I was like, okay, I'm emotionally invested.
14: Yeah, 100%. 100%. Now, another big win on Netflix over the weekend, Tyler Perry. So Tyler Perry's Why Did I Get Married Again landed at number one on Nielsen's U.S. streaming movie ranking. So they're the number one movie per Nielsen across Netflix, racking up to 908 million minutes of watch time during the week of September 7th through the 13th. And this is according to The Hollywood Reporter. Now, that is, Tyler Perry stuff always does well watch time wise. Mm-hmm. But I saw people trying to like critique the film, what they liked, what they didn't like. Did y'all see it?
15: I love it.
12: I fell asleep, I started to watch it. I you know, so funny. I woke up and I was like, damn, it's over already. My wife's like, boy, shut up. You was asleep the whole time.
15: But it was good to me. Did you like it?
14: I watched it three times.
15: I thought, damn, three times?
14: Because my mom and my grandmother, we watched it separately. Like, they didn't watch it together. Okay, and then I watched it by myself. But I thought it was, honestly, I think for me, it was just seeing all the characters back together. Did miss Janet, though.
15: Yeah, definitely. I love the extra layer.
2: You
15: didn't even see
2: it. You fell asleep.
12: I saw the beginning. I saw when Angie caught a... called the boy sleeping with Mike's girlfriend.
15: But that was his ex-girlfriend. His Uncle Mike just took her. You know what I mean? And you know what? What I love about Tyler Perry, he's so funny. He listens to everything people say about him and he puts it in the movie because, you know, it's this ongoing thing about how Tyler Perry's movies are predictable and that we've been saying it. He puts that in the movies. You know how Taraji P. Henson always talks about Shane trying to fall in love with nobody's unhealed son. He puts that in the movie. Yeah. You know, her going to therapy and Tasha Smith looks so good.
14: Oh, yes.
15: Oh, looks so good.
14: Oh, yes.
15: Nice little fudge pop, I will say. So
12: I woke up when the fireworks was going off. Then,
14: after the wedding, you gotta go back and rewatch it.
15: So stupid, yo!
12: Somebody got married.
2: Oh my god, yes.
15: Actually, Marcus and Angela's daughter got married to Taraji P. Henson's son. Her name is Rosalind.
2: It should give away everything. People haven't seen it yet. It just came out.
15: That's what the whole movie's about.
2: I didn't see it.
14: Well, anyway, it's a good watch.
12: Oh, that is true because they were going to Italy or somewhere.
15: Yeah, they're going to Italy for the wedding.
12: Yeah, right.
14: Yeah, but yeah, so these films, TV shows took over Netflix on the weekend, so I wanted to show them some love. And speaking of Tasha Smith, she has Women Like Us. They begin filming now. It's an all-star dramedy. I saw that announced as well. I just love the fact that they all working and moving. Yeah. It's just so happening. Amidst people not having these jobs, they keeping each other employed. I love to see that.
12: And I wish that like after people finish watching Different World and it said recommendation, it would recommend The Breakfast Club's Different World interview with Jasmine Guy and Darryl Bell and Cree Summers.
14: That would make a lot of sense.
12: You know, when you watch HBO, HBO promotes the podcast that accompany the shows. So I just, you know.
15: Oh, wow.
12: Yeah.
15: That's what's up.
12: So that's a good note, Netflix.
2: But they listen in the morning, so good morning. That's a great note, Netflix.
14: That interview made a lot of people feel warm, too. Like they were back on campus as well, with The Different World.
15: I just love Jasmine Guy. Like how alive and how vibrant she is. Mm-hmm. She looked like she is so fun.
2: Yes,
12: she is.
15: She seemed like she is someone fun to still hang out with.
12: She is. Go pre-order her memoir right now, A Different Girl, written by her daughter, Amani, who's also on A Different World as well.
14: Yes.
12: So go pre-order that. Yes. It comes out February 9th, courtesy of my book imprint, Black Privilege Publishing.
2: And that interview we did with them, I seen a lot of people talking about, actually, I seen it going viral, white students going to HBCUs and the reason why. So.
12: I think y'all misunderstood what Jasmine was saying in that conversation, though.
2: I did at first, too. I had to go back to it.
15: I loved your response, Lauren, to it. You know, I think that you did a good job of bringing to the forefront. It's not like you were challenging what Jasmine was saying, I like the point that you brought up. You know what I mean?
14: So. I think people are just always going to be touchy about that. We'll talk about it later.
2: 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All right, when we come back, we got front page news. It's The Breakfast Club. Good morning.
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0: everybody. It's DJ Envy, Jess Hilarious, Charlamagne Tha God. We are the Breakfast Club. Let's get in some front page news. Start with WNBA playoffs. Liberty beat the Lynx 91-75. The Aces beat the Fever 102-85. 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
1: No surprises in none of those scores except for the Liberty Lynx game. I thought the Lynx was going to beat the Liberty, but that seemed like it's a bad matchup for the Lynx.
0: Now, also in football, the Jaguars beat the Patriots. Commanders beat the Seahawks. The Browns beat the Panthers. Bills beat the Chargers. 49ers beat the Cardinals. The Raiders beat the Saints. The Giants beat the Titans. A win is a win. 12-7. Let's go, Giants! The Jets lost to the Lions. The Chiefs beat the Dolphins. The Colts beat the Texans. The Vikings beat the Buccaneers. The Broncos beat the Rams. And what happened in the Cowboys-Ravens game? I didn't see it.
2: Oh, we won.
0: Oh, the Cowboys lost. Won. Yeah, Cowboys
2: lost.
0: Yeah,
2: the Cowboys did lose. Yeah.
0: Okay. Cowboys lost.
1: And you know who that game was for? That game was for the NFL. Okay. They just wanted to give Rio an exciting game. So it was completely staged.
0: No,
1: completely scripted.
0: Yes.
1: You know what I mean? You could
0: y'all
1: just
0: lost.
1: Tell. They wanted to give Rio de Janeiro a great game. You know that game was played in Brazil.
2: Yeah, duh.
1: They
2: were
0: played in Brazil.
1: Yeah.
0: You guys lost.
2: Can't
1: if you're,
2: stay
1: if you're
2: something
1: from
2: like
1: Brazil.
2: That.
1: And that was your first NFL game, you probably hooked. You're probably like, I love this sport. Wow.
2: Yes, and I love the Ravens.
0: There you go. Yep. Now, in Monday Night Football, the Eagles take on the Bears at 8:15. What's up, Mimi?
3: Good morning, guys. Front page news is sponsored by Morgan & Morgan, America's largest injury law firm. So we start this hour in Detroit, where the vice president of a funeral home at the center of a disturbing mix-up has now been found dead.
1: Well.
3: So Joseph Hutchinson Jr., he is 65 years old. He was found inside a Detroit apartment just days after a family accused a funeral home of cremating their mother by mistake. You guys remember this story?
2: Yes.
0: Yep.
3: Yeah. So this is the family that showed up for their mother's viewing and discovered another woman was in the casket. Let's listen to the moment they reacted to finding out that news.
4: I turned around and I looked at him. I said, "This is not my mama, sir." And he said, "I'm so sorry." He said, "Your mom must have been cremated when she first got here, because it was two ladies that was here that came in when your mom came in, and we must have cremated her." I said, "But how do you make a mistake like that?"
5: They said that they think the toe tag got wet and it fell off, and that's how her body got mixed up with somebody else's body.
0: So how the guy died? Did they say it was a gunshot wound, strangling? Was it?
1: First of all, I don't like how everybody rushed to make it seem like somebody in the family did something to him. You don't know what happened in this situation. For all we know, it could have been of natural causes, or he could have had, you know, a guilty conscience or something. We don't know what happened to this man.
0: That's what I was asking.
3: We don't know. Well, so just now, days later, Hutchinson is dead. Sources say, Envy, that he was found with a belt around his neck. But police say they do not suspect foul play. The medical examiner has not determined his official cause or manner of death. And there is no evidence at this point to say his death is connected to what happened at the funeral home. But the family is still trying to figure out what happened to their mother. The funeral home says they have her ashes, but the family wants DNA testing before they accept them, because they don't believe, or they don't really trust, that those are their mother's ashes. So right now, there's still more questions than answers. Like, who was the woman in the casket? And, you know, where are her mother's ashes? And how did the vice president of the funeral home die?
1: Yeah, you just don't know. Like, all of this could be just a strange coincidence. You don't know what that man had going on in his life outside of working at the funeral home.
0: Mm-hmm.
1: And if it was connected to the funeral home, hey, man, he might have had a guilty conscience.
0: Yeah, he might have took his own life. We don't know.
3: We don't know. We don't know. But we will continue to follow that. And then there's another story this morning. Prosecutors in New York are reopening a sexual assault case involving seven former and current Cornell University fraternity members. So a former Cornell student says she was drugged and sexually assaulted by several men inside a fraternity home back in 2024. She reportedly called Cornell police, but no one was arrested and no one was criminally charged. Now, according to the woman's attorney, two of the seven students were expelled, but the attorney says that the others received lesser punishments, including suspensions, workshops. Some even just had to write essays. Now, nearly 2 years later, the woman, she filed a lawsuit against Cornell, the fraternity, and the seven men. And that information included in the lawsuit is now getting the attention of prosecutors. That includes a fraternity group chat that the district attorney says its office never received, but the woman's attorney says that she gave that information back back to them back in 2024. And so the DA is now acknowledging that his office relied heavily on Cornell to do their own investigation and that the police did not do their own independent investigation at the time. And so Cornell says it takes sexual violence seriously and says the fraternity involved remains banned from the campus, but they're going to, the DA has reopened the case. And so they're going to do their own investigation now after, in light of this new evidence, guys. So very interesting. And really quickly, I know we've been talking about this. More leaders are sounding the alarm about artificial intelligence. And Bill Gates, he is the latest to speak out. He says that it's becoming so powerful. And if it gets in the wrong hands, it could possibly cause a billion deaths. He said that we cannot rely on companies building this technology to police themselves, and he wants Congress and law enforcement involved with the rules to require AI companies to put safeguards in place. So this conversation is definitely continuing as we continue to get further and further into what AI could look like going forward.
6: And whose fault is all this?
3: Huh?
6: And whose fault is all this?
3: Whose fault is all of what? Just the AI
6: getting out
3: going
6: of control
3: rogue?
6: And just, you know, whose fault is all this?
3: Well, I think there's just a race to the finish. The U.S. doesn't want China to beat them. And so they're just trying to figure out who's going to be the one to, you know, really put their mark on AI. And so it's, I think what we don't know is what's really happening behind the scenes. And so a lot of leaders are coming out and saying, hey, listen, I think we're moving too fast.
1: I do.
3: But we have the president who says, no, we're not.
1: Go I ahead, do agree Sean. With Bill Gates when he, you know, because when the people building AI, you know, admit the technology can behave in ways they didn't intend, why should we, the public, trust those same companies, the police themselves?
7: Right.
1: You know?
3: Yeah.
1: And it's almost impossible to improve the intelligence of AI and improve the safeguards at the same time, because you know, what evidence do we have that those safeguards will keep winning the race? We don't.
3: We don't. And it seems to me, I don't know if we can trust the federal government to put in the place of those safeguards if they're saying that they don't see anything wrong with what's happening.
1: Yeah, so. And then I'd be thinking some of these AI folks, they're just ringing the alarm because they want to make it impossible for anybody else to enter the AI space. Like, they want regulations to be so difficult that it closes the door on all other future competition. And so, like, they'll scream, it's the end of the world. You know, we're the only people you can trust is us. You know, we're the only ones can get you through this.
3: Very true. Well, a very interesting conversation to be had. I'm sure this is not the last of it. But that is your front page news. 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
7: Thank you, Mimi. And I just want to salute to everybody. I know this was a tough weekend for a lot. I know there's millions of people waking up with flooding, with power outages, storm damages. People have lost their homes. So I just want to salute to all those people up out there, especially throughout the East Coast, because I know that the storms have ravaged parts of Jersey and New York and Long Island and parts of the South as well. So I just want to salute to everybody getting up this morning. All right. Now, when we come back, we have Keisha Lance Bottoms joining us. She is running for governor of Georgia, and we're going to talk to her next. It's The Breakfast Club. Good morning.
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10: It's time for a look at Tri-State News. Drivers using the Twin Bridges today should plan for another lane restriction. The Kentucky Transportation Cabinet says one lane of the southbound bridge will be blocked from 9 this morning until 3 this afternoon for additional inspection work. Crews are gathering information needed to finalize reports and prepare for permanent repairs. Inspectors discovered an issue with rocker bearings beneath the left lane in August. Repairs are expected to begin by the end of the year. Oakland City University has announced it will resign its accreditation with the Higher Learning Commission effective June 30th of 2027. OCU has established teach-out agreements with the University of Southern Indiana and Webster University in St. Louis. Credits and degrees earned before the effective date will remain accredited. An Evansville man has been arrested after police say he falsely reported a child missing. Police say 68-year-old Jeff Holsenbach claimed Friday that the child had run away, prompting officers to search for several hours. Investigators later determined Holsenbach had allegedly purchased a bus ticket for the child to travel to another city. He faces a charge of false informing. Evansville police also arrested 39-year-old Heather Mays after officers say she nearly struck a detective's vehicle Saturday evening and reached 55 miles per hour in a 30-mile-per-hour zone. Police later stopped Mays and say she admitted to hiding methamphetamine in her pants. She faces charges including reckless driving and possession of meth. And a new Indiana youth survey shows substance use among Hoosier students has fallen to a decade low. The survey of about 55,000 students found declines in alcohol, marijuana, and vaping use. Reported vaping among high school seniors has dropped from nearly 30% in 2018 to 8% this year. The tri-state forecast calls for sunny skies today with highs in the upper 70s and a light wind. Clear tonight with lows in the mid-50s. Tuesday stays sunny and turns warmer with highs in the lower 80s, followed by mostly clear tomorrow night and lows in the lower 60s. And Wednesday brings mostly sunny skies and highs in the upper 80s. Summer-like temperatures return by midweek with rain and possible thunderstorms later in the week.
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2: 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I like the play.

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2: Morning, everybody. It's DJ Envy, Just Hilarious, Charlamagne Tha God. We are the Breakfast Club. Lon La Rosa's here as well. Also, our sister, Miss Angela Rye. And we got a special guest in the building. We have Miss Keisha Lance Bottoms. Welcome.
3: I am so happy to be here.
2: How are you feeling this morning?
3: I am feeling good. It's great to be here. Great to be here. As always.
0: Why Rick Jackson keep ducking these debates, man? What's up with that?
3: Well,
0: what are you scared of? What is he scared of, Ms. Bottoms?
3: He wants to hide behind his money. The one interaction that we did have, he was shaking in his boots. So he wants to spend his millions of dollars to protect his billions of dollars, and he won't face people. He won't face me on the stage and let people hear from him directly. Now he is running all sorts of ads, mailers. He's put almost $100 million up on TV alone, largest ad buy in the state's history.
4: So this is the last of six that he's avoided in terms of debates. And this last one, you're going to be able to deliver an address on affordability?
3: I will, because that is the number one issue across the state of Georgia, really across the country. It's not a hoax. Everywhere we go, people are talking about the cost of living. They're talking about housing, gas. They're talking about groceries. They're talking about the price of healthcare. You now, of course, have students saying they can't access the loans they need to complete school. And it is the energy is something that I've never felt before in my life in politics. There's a lot of anxiety, but there's also this quiet determination. People are like, I don't care what I'm seeing on TV, I'm still going to vote. And it's not going to deter me.
2: Why do you think a billionaire, Slick Rick, would want to run for governor in Georgia? Like for what reason? You're a billionaire. What do you think his reason is?
3: He says
2: and
3: that.
2: I call him Slick Rick because she calls him Slick Rick.
3: Yeah. And someone said that's offensive to
4: it's
3: Slick
4: so offensive
3: Rick.
4: To Slick Rick.
3: I'm so sorry, Slick Rick, but it's
2: Rick
3: just,
2: Jackson. All right.
3: You know, I couldn't help it. Because he is Slick Rick. I mean, this guy has a long history of just not treating people fairly. He's been accused of human trafficking. He's paid a fine for that. He's paid a fine for Medicare fraud. This guy is a long litany, but to answer your question on that, he's spending millions to protect his billions. This guy got a no-bid contract for almost $1 billion in the middle of COVID, and it has been extended each year. So when he says he wants to be Trump with a Southern tone, he wants to be Trump's favorite governor, he's pulling a page out of Trump's playbook. He needs to protect his money. And he's going to spend whatever he needs to do to try and do that. But I've said repeatedly, this guy may have the money, but we still have the power. In May in the primary, we outvoted Republicans by 150,000 votes. And he put in 100 million at that time. And what people need to understand, so goes Georgia, so goes the South. And so goes the South, goes the country. And it's not a purity test. This year, I'm not a perfect candidate. Nobody is perfect, but who is going to fight on behalf of you and your community? And I've shown time and time again, I'm willing to do that.
0: When you talk about affordability, right? Like, what can a governor actually do about affordability as opposed to just telling people, I feel your pain?
3: Yeah, you're right. And I've given a lot of thought to that. So part of it has been looking at things that I know have been successful. When I was mayor of Atlanta, we created an affordable housing trust fund to help people with property taxes and to help give people down payment assistance and rent assistance, giving us flexibility. I want to do that statewide, but also I want to suspend or end, where local budgets can absorb it, the grocery tax. That sounds really simplistic, but it will go a long way. Everybody needs food daily. And also we tax diapers and feminine hygiene products in Georgia. I want to end that.
4: I think that's so important. I do want to ask you, you talked about being mayor when you ran, everybody's like mayor named Keisha. So now potentially governor named Keisha, but you also have city council experience. We're appointed by President Biden. So I've had federal experience as well. And of course you're an attorney. So can you talk about how these experiences are going to shape your agenda as governor?
3: Yeah. And I also had an opportunity to serve as a judge, Angela. And for me, with each phase of my life has given me an opportunity, really to bring all of me to that position. So, Angela, I know you know the story of my dad being incarcerated, and my dad struggled with addiction. So when I was a judge, it was an opportunity to see men who stood before me, not on based on their worst mistake, but what was the best possibility for them, offering them alternatives where appropriate. When I had an opportunity to serve as mayor of Atlanta and city council, I saw people like my mother who, you know, worked two jobs, struggling to make ends meet, and just sometimes needed somebody to stand in the gap so that me and my brother and my sister could be healthy and whole and seen after. And when I had an opportunity to serve in the White House and you and I sat around the table many times there, being able to bring all of that into the White House so that when the president looked at me and said, Keisha, what do you think? I mean, I knew I was representing not just me, but the entire being of who I am in that moment. And that's the same thing I'm bringing to this race as governor. I'm a fifth generation Georgian. We can trace our roots to a plantation in Crawfordville, Georgia. Mm. So I know how far we have come. I know how far things can go backwards because we're seeing it play out nationally. And I know the possibilities. And I just want better. I want better for us as a state. I want better opportunities across the board.
0: At this point in your life, you know, you hear your resume. Is running for governor about ambition, service? Like, what are you trying to prove?
3: No, not at all. You know, I was living a nice, free life.
4: nice, free.
3: I was free. And after the presidential election, I really began to pray about what am I called to do in this season? And for me, it was really uncomfortable because, I was doing things that free people do, traveling, and I wrote a book and produced a show and all these things that you can do when you're not in public service. But this is not a time for any of us to be comfortable. We're fighting for our lives right now in this country. And I didn't want to sit back and say I didn't do everything that I could do in this moment.
5: All right, we have more with Keisha Lance Bottoms when we come back. She's running for governor of Georgia. It's The Breakfast Club. Good morning.

0: make history once you win, mm-hmm. right? That protection will happen again. Are you ready to enter back into that? Is your family ready for that as well, too? I saw the confrontation as well outside of the, or the, you addressing Rick Jackson outside of the hotel, too. So it's kind of already starting, but.
1: Yeah, it is. Because and what I said to him, for those who hadn't seen that, I said.
2: I'll slap the shit out of you. Damn.
1: Keisha. Well, that's what I was thinking. I said, you know, I'm fair game, but stay away from my family, because he's trying to distract people coming after my family. They've come after my kids. My kids are a lot older than when I served as mayor. And he has even clipped my time here the last time I was here. That's one of his commercials. You know, he manipulates the facts. He misleads.
3: That happens a couple times.
0: They got real bad.
3: Yeah, this happened a bunch of times.
1: Yeah, so, you know. I mean, so we'll see what he takes from today. But what I hope he takes from today is that people are showing up. And no matter how much you lie, no matter how much you try and spend your money to stop us, people are going to show up and vote. We showed it in the primary in May, and we're going to show it this November. Again, this guy's put $200 million of his own money up. Mm-hmm. And even with that, we are tied in this race.
4: Mm-hmm. You know, the other thing I think is so important is Georgia is the hotbed for voter intimidation.
1: That's right.
4: You know, they try to tell folks if they passed out water bottles in an election, they would be charged with, I think it was a misdemeanor. When you talk about him, Donald Trump calling and saying, find me some votes, Bonnie Willis goes after him. And now she is, you know, before ethics committees at the state legislature, the FBI earlier this year raiding Fulton County for election records related back to that same election in 2020.
1: Still talking about 2020.
4: And your mm-hmm. opponent is calling on Governor Kemp to bring the National Guard out for this election. Talk about how strategically you're working with the Black community and others who care about voter protection to navigate all that going into this election.
1: Yeah, and what's interesting with that, as you all know, when you call in the National Guard, that's in case of an emergency. Mm-hmm. So what is he projecting? So what we're telling people, first of all, voter registration ends October 5th. Early voting begins October 13th. Mm-hmm. We got to treat every single day of early voting as if it is election day, because we don't know what disruptions are in store. And we're asking people, even just to be the ambassador for your household, if you're in Georgia, make sure everybody is still on the voting rolls, because hundreds of thousands of people have been purged and they don't know it until they show up. You can do that going to our website, KeishaForGovernor.com/vote, or check IWillVote.com. It'll give you a link. Making sure everybody is registered, making sure everybody votes. And then if you're not in Georgia, everybody knows somebody in Georgia. Everybody got a cousin, auntie, friend, somebody. And even if it's just sending them a text message saying, hey, did you check your status? Make sure you vote. And then I'll just add this. You think about 2018, Georgia, the difference between Stacey Abrams and Brian Kemp winning were 21 votes per precinct. 21 wow. votes per precinct. So even if you call 5 people or text 10 people, think of the difference that turnout can make.
3: You know, when I hear I'll be like Trump with a southern tone, or I'm going to be Trump's favorite governor, does that frustrate you when you see what Trump has done to America and what he continues to do, but you still people saying, you know, voting for Rick Jackson or looking at Rick Jackson when he's telling you, I'll be Trump with a southern tone. I'll be Trump's favorite governor. Does that frustrate you at all?
1: What frustrates me is when people don't believe him when he tells them who he is. People believe that, some people believe that it's just an act. Some people, I mean, we go through this with Trump. That's what frustrates me. Mm-hmm. This man is telling you what he's going to do. Even when Trump came to Georgia last, he dressed like Trump. It looked like my kids on Easter. He on the same shade of blue, a red tie. Look at the picture. This guy wants to be Donald Trump. And he has told us that. He's not even hiding it. In this primary, he is now trying to run back to the middle. And he's particularly, you know, trying to pull on the heartstrings of people saying, I grew up in the project.

0: subjects and whatever he says his story is. And I'll leave that to other people to determine whether or not the truth of that mm-hmm. story, and then I'll leave that alone. But my point being, we just shouldn't be so easily swayed by somebody who is telling us he wants to mimic the behavior of a man who is wreaking havoc in this country.
1: Okay. I agree. You mentioned Stacey Abrams, right? Like, what have you learned? What did you learn from Stacey Abrams' campaign?
0: So not just Stacey's campaign, but looking at the last presidential race, all of them, we're taking all the data mm-hmm. and we're going to keep what worked well, and then we're going to improve on what didn't. What we know is you got to be on the ground knocking on doors mm-hmm. and talking to people. And we've got to make sure that people in their respective communities are talking on our behalf. And this is not a slight to any one particular campaign. It's just what we know we need to do, that people have to feel a connection with the campaigns. And quite honestly, I can tell you, financially for us, with him having so much more money than we do, it is challenging because mm-hmm. you got to pay people. Volunteers are great, but you need to be able to pay people. You want to have signs out. You want to have commercials up. You want to be able to do all these things. And I'll just put this plug in while I'm here. If you want to support, you can do it at KeishaForGovernor.com. It's real easy. Whether you're sending $5 or $100 or $1 million, it will go a long way.
1: Is Stacey assisting you or helping you?
0: Stacey and I chatted a few weeks ago. Mm-hmm. So we're trying to figure out, you know, the best way to make sure she's activated and engaged. I know that she's been talking a lot about turnout and helping encourage people to turn out and vote. And that's really important.
2: Mm-hmm. I'm curious to know if you've seen any real differences in folks who are in the rural part of Georgia or rural parts of Georgia versus folks who are in more urban areas about their top issues. Have you seen any real distinctions?
0: You know, Angela, what's really struck me is that the issues are the same. The starting point for the solutions are different. Mm. Everybody wants great access to healthcare. We've not expanded Medicaid in Georgia. So 300,000 people before the big ugly bill didn't have healthcare. Everybody wants great schools. Everybody wants great jobs. Everybody wants their parents to be able to age with dignity. Everybody wants to be able to afford a home. Like, those themes are consistent. It's just, how do we get there? There are some communities in the state that we've gone into and people have rightfully asked, what are you going to do for me? Y'all come in at election time, I don't hear from you again. Nothing about my life has changed. You go not through these communities, but into some communities, it looks like you've walked into a time machine.
2: Yeah.
0: Because there's been no economic development. The young people are leaving first opportunity they get. And this is, again, a story. I know it's the story of Georgia. I would imagine it's happening across the country.
1: Absolutely.
3: All right, we have more with Keisha Lance Bottoms when we come back. She's running for governor of Georgia. It's The Breakfast Club. Good morning.

0: Envy, just hilarious. Charlamagne the God. We are the Breakfast Club. Our sis Angela Rye is here as well. So is Lauren LaRosa. We're still kicking it with Keisha Lance Bottom. She's running for governor of Georgia. Charlamagne?
1: You know, you decided not to run as a second term as mayor, right? Mm-hmm. So a lot of people say, what changed in you between walking away from City Hall and deciding you want this much bigger job?
2: Yeah, you know, I've said my kids were much younger when I was mayor. There was not one single reason. For me, I knew it was the best decision for my family and I at that time, and I was really proud of what I had delivered on behalf of the city. We had created the child savings account. We, for kindergartners, we had balanced the budget for years. We created affordable housing. We had done all these things that I was really proud of, but I knew for me and my family, it was best for me to step out at that time. I didn't even intend on going to the White House. I had turned down the president 3 times for a cabinet position.
0: What made you decide to do it? Because I know, you know, during when you were mayor of Atlanta, I know they beat you up at certain things. They beat you up about coronavirus and they said the crime spike, but then they loved you because, you know, they shut down the jails for ICE. So what made you finally decide, you know what, I want to jump back into this political game?
2: Well, you know, again, it was for me, I'm a person of faith. It was about praying about what I needed to do in this season. And even when I left the mayor's office, I always said that was a comma, not a period, that I knew that I needed to step out at that moment. But I always said, you know, Georgia was going to always, would always be in my heart. And if I, one day I may step back in. I just knew for that season. You got to think about it. You know, people who go to work every day, people make career decisions. They change jobs. I just did it publicly coming out of COVID. Like a moment for me, honestly, was realizing I never even saw my kids while the sun was still out when I was mayor. Wow. It wasn't until we were all home during the pandemic and I saw them one day and it was daylight and I'm like, I never see them.
1: Mm-hmm. That's insane.
0: Yeah.
2: Before the sun goes down. Mm-hmm. Like, and at that time, I had a high school senior, had one in middle school, I had two in elementary school. So I'd say, you know, the pandemic was a great, people called it the great resignation. I think for a lot of people, including me, it was a great reevaluation. And, you know, and I've written about this in the book and I've talked about this. My dad died suddenly at 55. And I was experiencing a lot of health issues that I'd never talked about publicly. I was pre-diabetic, pre-hypertension, like pre-glaucoma, chronic inflammation, just a lot of things that I was internalizing. On the other side of it, and I know exactly where I went wrong. I know exactly why I was experiencing those things. Because in seeing about the city and seeing about my family, I wasn't seeing about me.
0: So, did the criticism ever bother you?
2: Not really. Mm-mm, it didn't. I would get frustrated sometimes it was more personal to me when it came from people who I thought would should have been natural allies. But no, I got thick skin. And when I left the mayor's office, my approval rating was at 68%. So I knew if I had run again, I would have won. That's why I always say that was a decision from strength, not weakness. Gotcha. And I don't regret it.
1: I feel like you did all of this for your mental well-being, right?
2: Yeah.
1: And even writing the book and probably during that time and everything probably helped, right?
2: That was really important. Mm-hmm. Super important. And I've shared this quote, I think, with you all before from my therapist, who says strong people push through and they have heart attacks and strokes and high blood pressure and they die. Powerful people stop, they feel, they learn the lessons, and then do they only move on.
0: Mm-hmm.
2: And for me, you know, preserving mental health is as important as preserving physical health. Mm-hmm. And I don't have to tell you this. That's not a weakness. That's a strength.
1: That's right.
2: It's saying, I don't want my kids to wake up one morning and I'm gone like my daddy.
0: Mm-hmm.
2: You know, I want to be healthy and whole. I want to be around for them. I want to be the best version of me that I can be, for them and for everybody else.
0: I'm sorry for your loss, sir.
1: Yeah, definitely. Yes. Condolences.
2: Oh, thank you. That was 1994. Mm-hmm. But as I approached that age, I was 24 when my dad died, which seemed at 55, that seemed kind of old to me.
0: Very young.
2: But when you get near an age that you lose a parent, if anybody's ever experienced that, you start thinking about it differently.
3: I'm curious.
1: I had to Google your age real quick because I'm like, I never thought about how old Keisha is. She looked so. I'm like, what? She was 20 when? Look that up real quick.
3: Okay. I'm curious because you're talking about the balance of winning a race and governing and then winning at life, winning with your family. How are you balancing that now with the, you know, a gubernatorial job is a lot bigger, a lot more territory
2: to cross
3: and to manage. So how will you win at both?
2: Well, as my husband often says to me, you better prioritize the kids because they're going to make life decisions for you one day. Mm-hmm. And he's like, that's why my rocking chair is going to face the window and you're going to face the wall.
0: Because
2: you're
0: not
3: That's Carl.
0: That's funny.
2: But like I said, I've got a 24-year-old, 18-year-old, two 16-year-olds. So they're a very different phase in life. Very different than they were when I served as mayor.
3: Yeah. We want to make sure he don't have your rocking chair facing the wall either, though. So
2: I'm going to face me a window. But part of that, you know, it is just about living life in balance, whether you are running for governor, whether you're serving as mayor, whether you, whatever your life is, it's about living it in balance. And that's something I did not do when I was mayor.
1: And see, I know you got a heart out, and I want to end on that. It's like, you're mentally, emotionally, spiritually, are you prepared to be governor of Georgia?
3: That's what I was kind of
2: saying. I am more than prepared. And I'll tell you, Charlamagne, Tanya Miller, who's running for attorney general, said something. We were on a panel together, and she was very well-meaning, and it was a compliment. She's like, nobody is built to withstand $87 million worth of negative attacks. Mm. And I thought, am I supposed to be broken? But I'm not, because I know I'm doing what I'm supposed to do. I wasn't broken when I was mayor. Did I self-reflect? Yes. But outwardly, you know, I'm more than prepared, more than able. And entering this race was a choice. I could have continued to press the easy button in the life post serving as mayor. It's a choice to enter this. Mm-hmm. That's how important this race is to me. Mm-hmm. That's how important it should be to all of us.
0: Mm-hmm. Well, get out there and vote. Tell them how they can donate, if they need to donate or be a volunteer, all that.
2: KeishaForGovernor.com, KEISHA for Governor.com. Again, voter registration deadline is October 5th. Early voting begins October 13th through the 30th. Don't wait until the last minute. Turnout is going to be key to us winning up and down the ballot in Georgia. Whole ballot energy is what we are calling it. And I just appreciate you all, as always, for chatting with me, having me here, and just reminding people how important it is.
0: Well, thank you for joining us so much. Make sure you get out there and vote. Keisha Lansbottom for governor. Get out there and vote, vote, vote, vote, vote. And thank you for joining us again.
2: Thank you.
0: It's the Breakfast Club. Good morning.
3: Madonna fan base is very core.
0: Let's get to the
1: Keisha Lansbottom.
0: Yes.
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15: Alrighty, y'all. Good morning.
16: Morning.
15: Again.
1: Peace, LL Cool Bay.
15: Hey, alrighty. So let's get into last night. The VMAs, we've been talking a little bit about the lead-in to them. And they went down last night in LA. Now, first of all, it's supposed to be a live broadcast. It was hosted by Snoop Dogg. I thought I was tripping because at 7:30 Eastern Standard Time, I clicked on my YouTube TV to watch it, and they kept showing this like breakdown of all the greatest VMA moments and performances.
0: No, it started, if you watched it on MTV Network, it started at 7:30, but if you watched it on, I think, after the game, it came on after the game.
15: Yeah, there was a delay. I was so confused though. Yeah, there was a delay because of that dang football game.
1: What you mean because of the dang football game?
15: I was
1: that
15: annoyed.
1: That football game probably had 10 times the ratings of the MTV Awards.
15: I was busting my behind to get to be in one place to watch this show, and it was delayed, and we didn't know what was happening. Now, when I got on Twitter.
0: When I went to the MTV network, I seen Madonna performing at 7:30. Then I went on 8 o'clock, and then I seen her again perform.
15: Yeah.
0: With all the light shooting out her vagina and stuff.
15: Yes. Okay, well, let's get into it because, yes.
1: Oh, like on video?
3: Like right after the game.
15: So, okay, so the VMAs went down. It was definitely a Madonna show. So Madonna kicked it off. She performed a couple of her songs. One of them she did with Sabrina Carpenter and Charlie XCX. Now, Madonna, she accepted Artist of the Year. She also accepted Best Dance Video.
1: Madonna won Artist of the Year?
0: She did.
1: I mean, listen, Madonna's an icon and everything, but if we're just talking about the past year, she's the Artist of the Year?
0: Yes. And well, bro, she didn't even know what she was up there for. She was like, what is this?
15: That wasn't for Artist of the Year, though. Oh. So let me tell you everything that she won. So she won Artist of the Year. She won Best Collaboration for Bring Your Love with Sabrina Carpenter. She won Best Dance Video for Confessions 2, the film. That's the one with the lasers out the butt. Best Long Form Video for Confessions 2. Best Album, Best Cinematography, and Best Choreography. Now, when she came up to accept the Best Dance Video for Confessions, that's when she was very confused. Let's take a listen to Madonna on stage.
7: First of all, I just want to get this thing out of my ass. It's been in here all night. Anyways, now I can party in the park. I'm kind of unclear what this award is for. I guess it's for the short film. Confessions to the film. Okay. Well, I feel good surrounded by people who like to dance, Charlie and Troy. And you guys didn't get my joke, did you, about the laser up my ass? Did you get it? It was up here all night, and I took it out.
15: Yeah, right. People were confused.
1: Pretty much sums it up, guys.
3: Yep,
1: pretty much sums up tonight.
0: But I will say this, though. At 68 years old, she performed for about 5-6 minutes strong, and I was very impressed.
1: Mm-hmm. Yeah, that's why she didn't know where she was at later.
0: Yeah, she was tired. No. She was running back and forth, left and right. And I also love the fact that her fan base really loves her.
3: Exactly. I was this just been about to say that.
0: Our genre of music, they'd be like, he's too old, get him off stage. And the fact that she's still doing what she does.
1: That's not true. Our genre.
0: Which one?
1: Hip hop and R&B celebrate our artists.
15: There were some people.
1: Don't listen to the couple of digital D heads online who got something to say.
15: No. I saw some age conversations around.
0: Different World
15: Madonna
0: is amazing, but I don't think there could be a 68-year-old rapper to still have Rapper of the Year, Artist of the Year, Song of the Year. I don't think so. I don't think that would happen in our genre.
15: Right now, who would you put rapper in that category? Like, who is even?
1: I mean, it's new for our genre.
15: Yeah.
0: Jay-Z comes out. Jay-Z's nowhere near 68. He comes out and does a show. And everybody, like, you're too old. Get off stage.
1: Yeah, but it still sells out, so who cares?
15: Yeah.
8: Who the hell said get off the stage?
15: I thought people were talking. They were amazed with the breath control and all that stuff with Jay-Z when he just did Yankee Stadium. I don't know. But
1: we just watched 3 sold-out shows at Yankee Stadium. In Paris, in London, L.A. coming up. Like, what are we talking about?
0: I love it. I feel like in Madonna, when I seen last night, the fact that she won 7 awards, she won Artist of the Year. The way they do for Madonna, I don't feel like we do for our hip hop artists. When they get to a certain age, people count them out. Don't want to play their records on radio.
1: The first generation of hip hop artists that we've seen still be really viable at this age.
0: Bro, what older artists put out a record that our station plays?
1: What do you mean?
0: Madonna will play. She'll put out a record, and Z100 will play. Her pop stations will play.
1: Can I tell you something?
3: So you said your age? I was thinking about T.I. Yeah, I was thinking about that. But T.I.'s not 68 though.
0: No, he's not. I'm talking about your LL Cool J's, your Big Daddy Kane's.
3: Oh, all right. So you're talking about
0: KRS-One's?
3: Didn't LL Cool J just drop an album like last year or something?
1: The radio is not a reflection.
0: And nobody played it on radio. That's my point.
3: Yeah.
1: You're somebody. You're a DJ.
0: I do play it, but when I say
1: what LL Cool J
3: he wants bigger.
0: Well, when LL came up here, a couple of years ago, we played his records.
15: Before we get out of here, speaking of our genres, so there were genre specific categories. Best pop, Teyana Taylor presented that. Best hip hop,
3: period.
15: Cardi B and Kehlani Safe won that. I saw people upset that didn't actually make it into the broadcast. You have Bruno Mars. He won the R&B category, best R&B. And
3: as
15: people,
3: he should have.
15: There were people that were
0: is
15: debating
0: Bruno Mars
15: that.
0: Is Bruno Mars an R&B artist or is he a pop artist?
9: I think he kind of spews into
16: we got to give Bruno that R&B, that soul, that, yeah, we got to give him that with his little Filipino ass, man. He be killing it.
15: In that category, you had...
16: since he came out.
15: You had Chris Brown in that category.
16: Boy,
15: for,
16: got soul.
15: You had David Timms. You had Justin Bieber, Kehlani, Mariah the Scientist.
1: So I would have gave it to Kehlani Folded for that category.
0: For R&B, yes.
1: Kehlani Folded?
0: Kehlani would have definitely got that.
1: For the year?
0: For R&B, yes.
16: I feel you. So what you said, Bruno Mars won that?
0: Yes.
16: All right, yeah, but did y'all hear his last album?
1: People are like, but you're not giving context. These are for specific songs. So it says best R&B, and it's Bruno Mars, I Just Might, Chris Brown, It Depends, Dave and Tim, Grandance, Justin Bieber, Yukon. So Kehlani Folded, there's no question that should have been the song.
0: R&B artist, yes. Wow. R&B song of the year.
15: But look, people were debating it either way. They didn't think that he should have walked away with and because of that. But yeah. And best collaboration, I will say, Clips, that was the category that they were in. They did not take that home either. And I thought maybe we had a chance there. Best collaboration, like the video collaboration. So Madonna and Sabrina Carpenter won for Bring Your Love, but it was Clips, Kendrick Lamar, Pusha T for Chains and Whips.
16: It was
15: French Montana, Max B were up also for Ever Since You Left Me. Tiana Taylor and Lucky Day were up for Hard Part as well too. But
16: there were some really, really dope as nominees though. Mm-hmm. All of them songs are hitters.
1: Even for best hip hop, Drake should have won that. For Janice?
16: Who else is in it?
15: You know what? I thought Drake had a chance for best album. Madonna took that home for Confessions too, but I thought Drake Iceman I think he was right there with
0: this. This was Madonna's show. This
15: who
0: was
15: else?
0: Madonna's show.
15: You had Olivia Dean, The Art of Loving. Mm-hmm. You had Olivia Rodrigo, You Seem Pretty Sad for a Girl, So in Love. Sabrina Carpenter, Man's Best Friend. Taylor Swift, The Life of a Showgirl. And then Madonna, I mentioned she took it home for Confessions.
0: That was Madonna's show.
1: Yeah,
0: there's
1: definitely an old executive at MTV that made this the Madonna show.
0: Yes, this was a Madonna show.
1: Even Artist of the Year. I'm like, how Madonna win Artist of the Year?
16: And then also, like you said, her fandom. Like,
15: it's Madonna. Like, that's how they answer everything with her.
16: Taylor Swift. In that world, she's huge.
0: Yes, Taylor Just Swift like won Taylor. Three awards. Yeah, they created an award for Taylor Swift.
16: Damn, they did?
15: He's talking about the Artist Director Honors.
16: We went over that last week, yo.
15: Yeah, she took that honor home, but she also won Best Director for and Video of the Year for The Fate of Ophelia.
0: No, she directed 18 videos. So it was dope, though. But yeah, Madonna killed it. Regardless, Madonna, I was surprised.
16: She looked good. 70.
0: Yeah, almost 70. She was on that stage for 6 minutes running back and forth.
16: Yeah.
0: She was on a moving table that went, it was a lot. It was dope. Then she popped up in a bathroom and then she popped up on the side. She
1: how freaky is she going to be when she turns 69? Can you just imagine?
0: Mm-hmm. And she still got the light out in her butt. So.
16: Yeah, no, she better keep the rockets out of her ass.
1: She's
16: that's how they end up
1: now.
16: In the
1: wait till when she turned 69.
15: She said there was a manager August that told 16. Her because her butt was hanging out in one of her earlier performances that her career was over. And I'm like, that manager had no idea.
1: No clue. Boy, next summer gonna be a hot grandma summer. She turned 69 on August 16th.
0: August 16th,
1: boy.
0: That's right.
1: God. All right.
0: Well,
1: damn,
0: congratulations to everybody that won an award. And congratulations to Madonna. I was very impressed watching her dance for 6 minutes, 68 years old, having the win that she
1: has. Man, get on Madonna this morning, bro.
15: She looked good last night.
16: Don't do that.
15: She was a little confused.
16: You like older women
15: good.
16: Too, Charlotte. Don't do that.
1: Oh, the black women.
16: Yeah, you're right.
15: I mean, it's envy.
1: You're right.
0: I'm black, you idiots. All right. Who are you giving your donkey to? You got a light in your donkey?
1: Speaking of being horny, Melvin Haney Jr. or Harney Jr. Damn, this man's last name is Harney. Melvin Harney Jr. needs to come to the front of the congregation. We'd like to have a word with him, please.
0: All right. We'll get to it next. It's The Breakfast Club. Good morning.
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Let's get the party started. See you at the bar, you was hardly talking. That's when I knew that your heart was scarring. Friends to lovers need a part to star in. Like, wait, babe, let me ask your pardon. This ain't Gucci, this is Prada, darling. If you want something, you can ask me,

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6: We live a life where we bite our tongue based off who we may offend. 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
10: Okay, Charlamagne, who are you giving Donkey of the Day to today?
3: Well, Donkey of the Day for Monday, September 28th, goes to 56-year-old Melvin Harney Jr. of Indianapolis. Now, Melvin Harney Jr. is a registered sexually violent predator, okay, who already served 23 years in prison for sexual battery. He was released earlier this year, and he's a prime example of why I never say free such and such, okay? Because honestly, some of these folks y'all be yelling to free are exactly where they need to be. Okay, see, Melvin did 23 years, and apparently that wasn't enough time for this brother to learn one of the most important lessons any grown human being can learn. And that lesson is you don't have to act on everything that turns you on. Okay, let's go to a digital reporter by the name of Jordan Leandra for the report, please.
11: A man in Indiana was just arrested for targeting the feet of government employees.
12: This is Melvin Harney Jr. He was arrested for repeatedly targeting female state employees in downtown Indianapolis and trying to rub their feet.
11: He followed them into elevators and parking garages and reportedly asked one woman where she gets her pedicures done.
3: Damn.
11: This sounds like a bit. It is not a bit. In one incident, he reached into a woman's shoe in an elevator, and when she tried to stop him, he claimed she was bleeding and that he had a cloth. In another, he grabbed a woman by the arm outside a government building before reaching down and touching her foot. Melvin is genuinely habitual. He is a serial predator.
3: Mm-mm-mm. How do you reach in somebody's shoe? Listen, some of y'all are entirely too horny. Okay, that is the message on this fine Monday morning. Some of y'all act like being horny is an emergency that requires immediate action. Okay, you don't always have to break the little glass that says in case of arousal. Okay, I'm going to tell you what someone should have told Sean Combs and Melvin Harney. Control your horny. Okay, and don't tell me you can't, because I bet you controlled your horny in prison. Okay, you are accused of touching women's feet and ankles without their consent. In prison, they would have had you touching your own ankles. But I bet you knew how to control your horny in there, huh? Didn't you? Okay, imagine finally getting your freedom after more than 2 decades and throwing it away because you couldn't resist touching somebody's toes. Okay, and even if you got a foot fetish, you can't find a girlfriend. Okay, see, having a fetish isn't the problem. I don't kink shame, all right? There are millions of people walking around with all kinds of fetishes. People like feet, they like hands, they like hair, whatever you're into. But the overwhelming majority of people manage to enjoy those things without sexually violating strangers. Okay, that's called being an adult, all right? Being attracted to something doesn't just give you access to it. All right. That's the part some people don't understand. You can like feet. All right. That doesn't mean every foot you see belongs to you, though. All right. Your sexual desires are your responsibility. And that's what this story is really about. Impulse control. Civilization requires impulse control. Okay. Think about it. You're hungry all the time, but you don't just walk around grabbing food off strangers' plates. All right. You get angry. You don't go around just punching everybody who pisses you off. You see something expensive you want. You don't just walk out of the store with it. Why? Because being grown means understanding I want to and I'm allowed to are two completely different things. Okay. Some of y'all treat being horny like it's temporary insanity and it can just give you the excuse to do whatever you want. All right. Do you know how insane you have to be doing all of this while you're wearing a GPS monitor? Mm. He was wearing a GPS monitor. Sir, you are literally walking around with the government tracking your location and you're allegedly committing crimes that require investigators to determine your location. Okay. Police reportedly used GPS data as part of their investigation and you didn't care because you couldn't control your horny. All right. Now, according to reports, Melvin allegedly told investigators that he believed he needed additional treatment to control his sexual desires. This is why we have to stop calling prisons correctional facilities, because they ain't correcting nothing. Okay, 23 years prison did not rehabilitate this man. It just kept him away from potential victims, okay? And it's one thing to pay your debt to society, but paying the debt doesn't fix whatever caused you to run up the debt in the first place, okay? People who lack self-control disturb me. All right, Melvin, you were still in prison minus the bars, because freedom also means not being enslaved to every urge that enters your mind. All right, if anger controls you, if drugs control you, if gambling controls you, you're not free. And if your horny controls you to the point that you're willing to violate another human being and risk another 20-something years of your life, not only are you not free, you need to be locked away somewhere. Okay. All right. Being horny has never been a valid reason to lose your common sense. And it damn sure isn't a valid reason to violate somebody else's boundaries. Please give Melvin the horny Harney Jr. the sweet sounds of the Hamiltones, please.
0: Oh, now you are the donkey of the day. Ooh, you are the donkey of the day.
3: He looked like a pervert too. Just look at him.
8: No, I do not think he looked like Kim.
4: Like who?
8: Just share my life, baby. Girl, you know? He looked like Bobby Shmurda. He looked like Lance Reddick.
4: Put the picture back up.
3: Lance Reddick. Who the hell is Lance Reddick?
8: That's the guy from The Wire, John Wick, the rest in peace. But that's what he looked like, Lance Reddick. Pull the picture back up, y'all.
4: Okay.
8: Here we go. Don't look like him. Nah.
4: Oh, yeah. He came up here.
8: Stop loving you. Okay. And Bobby Shmurda.
3: We don't look like him. He look like. He just bald with an even skin tone. I don't think he look like him.
8: He don't look like no daggone predator either, though. He don't look like somebody that'll reach in your shoe.
3: Oh,
8: he don't.
3: Yes, he does.
4: He look
3: no,
4: like, he like don't, see his mouth yo. Closed like that. Yes, look like he did not look his 8 feet.
3: Okay. Yeah, all right. Does.
4: Well, thank you for that donkey of the day. Now, when we come back, Deshaun and Byron Jackson. Deshaun Jackson and his brother Byron is going to be joining us. They have a new documentary called Go Deep, the Deshaun Jackson story. You know, Deshaun Jackson's ex.
8: Why the hell would you scream and shout that like that?
3: He even had to yell it like
8: him
3: that.
8: And his brother got a documentary called
3: Jackson,
8: Go Deep. Go Deep.
3: He like, know exactly what it meant. He had to do that.
8: Yeah. Why would you it set like it up it. Like that? Yo? Go yes. Deep. Go deep.
3: Go deep.
4: I didn't say it like that.
3: Like somebody trying to push it.
8: Jeez.
4: I said okay. It's called Go
3: Deep. Like it's a wide receiver. He has a new documentary coming out called Go Deep.
4: That's what I said.
3: No, yes. That's not how you
8: this
3: said it.
8: Just regular,
3: said,
8: yo.
3: You said go deep.
8: Go deep.
4: I didn't say that.
3: Yes, you did. Come like, on.
4: It's a new documentary.
3: That thing in
4: you. You know what? We'll get to it next. It's Breakfast Club. Good morning.
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15: It's time for a look at Tri-State News. Drivers using the Twin Bridges today should plan for another lane restriction. The Kentucky Transportation Cabinet says one lane of the southbound bridge will be blocked from 9 this morning until 3 this afternoon for additional inspection work. Crews are gathering information needed to finalize reports and prepare for permanent repairs. Inspectors discovered an issue with rocker bearings beneath the left lane in August. Repairs are expected to begin by the end of the year. Oakland City University has announced it will resign its accreditation with the Higher Learning Commission effective June 30th of 2027. OCU has established teach-out agreements with the University of Southern Indiana and Webster University in St. Louis. Credits and degrees earned before the effective date will remain accredited. An Evansville man has been arrested after police say he falsely reported a child missing. Police say 68-year-old Jeff Holsenbach claimed Friday that the child had run away, prompting officers to search for several hours. Investigators later determined Holsenbach had allegedly purchased a bus ticket for the child to travel to another city. He faces a charge of false informing. Evansville police also arrested 39-year-old Heather Mays after officers say she nearly struck a detective's vehicle Saturday evening and reached 55 miles per hour in a 30-mile-per-hour zone. Police later stopped Mays and say she admitted to hiding methamphetamine in her pants. She faces charges including reckless driving and possession of meth. And a new Indiana youth survey shows substance use among Hoosier students has fallen to a decade low. The survey of about 55,000 students found declines in alcohol, marijuana, and vaping use. Reported vaping among high school seniors has dropped from nearly 30% in 2018 to 8% this year. The tri-state forecast calls for sunny skies today with highs in the upper 70s and a light wind. Clear tonight with lows in the mid-50s. Tuesday stays sunny and turns warmer with highs in the lower 80s, followed by mostly clear tomorrow night and lows in the lower 60s. And Wednesday brings mostly sunny skies and highs in the upper 80s. Summer-like temperatures return by midweek with rain and possible thunderstorms later in the week.
16: The Fair Housing Law prohibits discrimination in the sale, rental, and financing of housing-related transactions. The Human Relations Commission promotes non-discrimination and works to ensure fair and equal housing opportunities for all. Any actions or omissions taken because of race, sex, color, religion, disability, familial status, or national origin that restricts your housing choices is unlawful. If you believe that your rights have been violated, contact the Human Relations Commission at 436-4927. This announcement was funded through the City of Evansville's Community Development Block Grant.
17: Drive time. Meditation.
18: This meditation is brought to you by the Lion Street Church of Christ, 756 Lion Street, Evansville, Indiana.
19: The strength of a man is his moral fiber. Strength is always proved by resistance. To prove how strong glue is, you place it between two pieces of material, then try to pull them apart. The strength of a marriage is determined by its ability to resist forces that try to pull the partners apart. The strength of a nation or family depends on the character of its members to withstand the pressures to tear them apart. Most defeated nations and families collapse from within, which makes them vulnerable from without. The same is true with individuals. A man's inner strength determines his ability to withstand temptations, to withstand accusations and persecutions, to withstand seductions, lies, and other pressures that work to weaken and debilitate his manhood. He must have strength to stand against wrong and strength to stand for right. Let's face it, the world needs strong men. God created man and every other living thing and ordered them to produce after their own kind. According to his design, plants produce fruit, so men must produce manhood. God doesn't expect men to produce perfection or angels. He only expects men to produce manhood. Brothers, are you living up to God's expectations? Are you seeking to be positive role models for younger brothers as well as your peers? Are you aggressively and intentionally mentoring younger men? When you seek to be the best man you can be.
17: Drive time. 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
18: This meditation was brought to you by the Lion Street Church of Christ, 756 Lion Street, Evansville, Indiana.
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2: Morning, everybody. It's DJ Envy, Jess Hilarious, Charlamagne Tha God. We are The Breakfast Club. Lauren LaRose is here as well. We got a special guest in the building. We got the brother Deshaun Jackson. Welcome, brother.
3: What's going on, Envy?
4: Big
3: Jess,
4: stay in the building.
2: And
4: don't
2: you brought
4: play
2: your brother.
4: Us.
3: Yeah, big bro in the building.
2: Byron Jackson, welcome, fellas. How y'all feeling?
5: Feeling great.
3: I'm blessed, man. I'm good to be here, man. Very excited. Got the documentary dropping tomorrow, man. Been running on this promotional run for it. And, 35 years and coming, man. We've been waiting on this moment. So just blessed to be here and, just doing some promotional for it.
2: Now, your brother Byron taped most of the footage.
3: Yeah.
4: All of it?
5: Yeah, 95% of it.
2: 95%.
4: Oh, I can tell what wasn't yours. It all seemed like
5: NFL
4: it was
5: shots.
4: Oh, well, yeah, you inserted clips from like games. But other than that, it's all your footage, right?
5: Everything is wrong.
4: That is insane. 35 years. I don't even know how you just knew to let me just document every single moment. It's a lot of personal moments in there, too.
2: Very personal moments. How did you know, watching your brother grow up, that he was the one and he was that special to document that? How did you know?
5: First of all, I played and I got to the NFL and didn't really make it, so I took all that knowledge from the game and I said I'm gonna give it to my little brother, and came back around and started filming him do everything that I couldn't do, and I started training him also. And plus, I went to college. I was a film major, so always knew I wanted to fall back on television and film after my career ended. And I came back and I put the sound on and I just started filming everything and training them.
2: Now, in the film, you talk about your family being tough on you as coaching you.
3: Yeah.
2: How difficult was that? Because as fathers out there listening, we always get to that line, am I pushing my son too much? Am I doing it more for me and less for him? But this will pay off for him in the long run.
3: Yeah. I mean, I going back to when I was a young kid and, you know, now that I have kids and, you know, I'm trying to emphasize the same things that my dad emphasized on me. I would say the biggest thing is when I was young, I was just a kid playing ball, you know, so my dad had this plan and, you know, he had a project and he was like, we got to do this and that. We got to jump through these hurdles. And here you got a young kid just like, man, I'm just wanting to play fun. I just want to play ball and have fun. I want to hang out with the homies. I want to hang with girls. Like, I just want to do regular things. And as you see in the documentary, like, he was mad when I didn't do it his way. And, you know, for a young kid, you know, that was pressure, you know, but I think now that I have kids, I wouldn't put the same pressure on my kids because, you know, like my brother, you know, that wasn't really his passion. And my dad was like, he wanted him to make it because he didn't make it. So he's like, all right, I'm going to get kids and I'm going to have my kids make it. So he was the first trial. It didn't really work out. And then I was the second one. But just going back, man, I think, you know, without him pushing me and being hard on me, I wouldn't have been in this space. So I'm glad he did it the way he did it. But now as I'm a father, I'm just looking at it a little different, you know.
4: Mm-hmm. The documentary does a really good job of showing how y'all lives changed as like your career changed from like high school to then college.
3: Yeah.
4: Talk for a second about you realizing in the doc, because the whole documentary, you just so calm through everything. When you're upset, you're upset, but there's never a moment for you where like, oh my God, you just walk through it. You get up, you go to practice.
3: Yeah.
4: What was it like as you were watching things change around you and all you were doing were just what you love to do, go play football?
3: Yeah, man, it took a lot of maturity. I think, you know, the biggest thing I would say is from an early standpoint, I really didn't know the ins and outs of, like, you know, what I was doing wrong, you know, because at the end of the day, I had to go through it. I tell people all the time, like, you know, in order to succeed, you got to go through failure, you know. So it was a lot of failures. It was a lot of doubt that, you know, people just was like, man, he too small. He ain't going to be able to make it in the NFL. And I feel like my parents and my support staff surrounded the right people around me that we didn't really care what the outside noise said. And, you know, every step of the way, it was like we was proving people wrong. Oh, you said we can't do this. That's one thing we checking off. You can't do this. That's another thing checking off. So it's just great to have that much raw footage. You know, my brother that, you know, him and, you know, Travis Clark, they filmed. And like every step of the way, I was able to go back and critique myself on workouts or events. And that's how we learned, you know, because back then it wasn't social media. We didn't have Instagram. It was none of that stuff. So I just feel like it's prepare me for the future where I'm at today.
4: There was two parts of the doc, not to give too much away, but there's two parts where I'm like, your world changed because y'all are this really black, wholesome family, but like your neighborhood changes. So, you know, there's neighbors y'all got to deal with that are a lot different than y'all.
3: For sure.
4: You were having a conversation about the use of the N-word and how you do it and when you do it. And you playing around.
3: Yeah.
4: But as I'm watching it, I'm like, oh no, this is him being taught, like, you still a young black boy, no matter if you're playing football or not.
3: I didn't really have no filter. I think think that's something that the world's gonna be able to see too. Like I was cocky as a little boy because I just knew what I wanted. Like I was a little kid that just grew up and was just like, man, you know what? I want to make it to the NFL. Like I saw my brother make it and he didn't quite make it. So I used to always tell him like, man, you made it, but I'm gonna make it. I'm gonna be way bigger and better than you ever was. Mm-hmm. So I feel like a lot of, you know, kids or people growing up in society, I feel like they don't think it's possible to make it because they don't know anybody. They can't touch or rub elbows with somebody that's made it. And it's like, it's almost like a facade to be like, oh, it's impossible to make it. You know what I'm saying? But if you really envision and you dream and you stay dedicated and you work at anything you want, like it's possible. So, you know, I would say be authentic to yourself. But at the end of the day, you got to know how to play the role. Cause at the end of the day, as the documentary went on, when it's time for me to get drafted, I feel like my head coach at the time was my college head coach. He said some things to Andy Reid and to the Philadelphia Eagles that hurt my draft status. You know what I'm saying? So you'll see that in the documentary as well.
2: What did y'all think of your dad after that? Now looking at these videos and revisiting, I know your dad's not here, God rest his dad, but how does that, what were those feelings like rewatching it?
5: Yeah,
3: I would say he was a genius, man. Like I know we see these LeVar Balls and all these other, you know, fathers is very influential. I think my dad was ahead of his time. I think he was like, if he was still living, you would have for sure been hearing about it. Social media would have had clips. He was going. But it's crazy because I'm saying now all this, after all these years, it's about to come out. Like, he was a loose cannon, man. He did not bite his tongue. Mm-hmm. And it was F the world. Like, if anybody was going at his kids, man, it was like he wasn't going for it. And he protected us. So, I mean, it's an armor that, you know, instilled in us, like, a toughness and like regardless of what people say about you, like anything's possible. So for me, it just made me feel like above everything. Like, man, you got somebody to believe in you that knows regardless of what anybody else thinks of you, that guy, you know what I'm saying? So it helped me through every step of the way. Cause when you talk about playing ball, you got to compete at the highest level. You got the best of the best. And like every step of the way, I didn't care who you was. I'm gonna compete like I'm the best.
4: But at one point in the doc, you guys kind of go into how it wasn't even difficult for you, but they were giving you some pressure because of your dad. Like Andy Reid, there was a phone call that was made to you.
3: Yeah.
4: How do y'all navigate? Because you don't go into much of it after that.
3: Mm-hmm.
4: How awkward was that for y'all to navigate because your dad was such a big part of your career, your training group, your support group? Now you working with, you know, you're just drafted.
3: I tell young kids now because I'm in a head coaching role. I think you just got to be cautious and be careful what you put out, you know, the image you portray, because that's the reality of the perception. Like whatever, like with social media now, like you could be portraying to be a certain way that really might not even be the way you are. And at the end of the day, that's the perception of the world, you know. So I was posting, you know, pictures of my boys at the time, you know, got released from jail. He beat a murder case. And, you know, me, like, this is my boy I grew up with. I'm just taking a picture, put it on Instagram. I'm hanging out. We in the club. We doing certain things. And it's like the outside world doesn't understand that because they wasn't raised like that. They didn't grow up, you know, from that era. So for me, I just say, man, just be careful what you put out, because at the end of the day, once you post it and it's out there, now that's for the world to kind of think of you being a gangster or a hoodlum or, you know, doing certain things or being around killer, whatever the case may be. But like for me, I didn't turn my back on the hood. You know what I'm saying? Like, I feel like a lot of people made it and they turned their back. And at the end of the day, I just feel like that's why I was able to be blessed, because I got a big heart and I tried to bring everybody along. Now, it could be a gift and a curse, because some of that stuff obviously, you know, caught up with me, and that was the reason why I think Philadelphia let me go. But at the end of the day, like, I feel like I lived my life and I did it my way and I had success doing it. So, you know, here we are.
2: All right, we got more with DeShaun Jackson and his brother Byron Jackson and new documentary, Go Deep. The DeShaun Jackson story is out right now. It's The Breakfast Club. Good morning.

0: Just Hilarious, Charlamagne Tha God. We are The Breakfast Club. Lauren LaRose is here as well. We're still kicking it with Deshaun and Byron Jackson. Their new documentary's out now. What's more difficult, being in the NFL, training in the NFL, or being a coach where you're training the next generation of NFL players?
1: Good question. I think they're both two different challenges. I think it's very similar. Being in the NFL, you got to, you know, watch what you do, watch what you say. You got to, you know, obtain this image. You got to be clean cut. You got to, you know, at any given time, you could be fined or it could say a contract detrimental and then take your guarantees. So, I mean, that was a challenge as well, too. But I think being a head coach is a different challenge because you, you know, have the grip of your hands in these young men's futures. And for me, I think the biggest thing I can say is I've done it and I've been to where a lot of these young guys want to go. And for me, it's like, why wouldn't you want to listen to a Deshaun Jackson? Why wouldn't you want to listen to a Michael Vick, a Deion Sanders that has been, you know, proven in the proof is in the pudding. But it is a challenge because this new era of you know, young kids, they just very entitled. They feel like they know it all. And it's a daily challenge. But the biggest thing I would say is a lot of information that I have, man, I'm just trying to give them the game and just, you know, inspire them and just motivate them because it's hard out here for young black men. That being at a HBCU alone, Delaware State, the first color school for, you know, black students, is a lot of history there. You know what I'm saying? I know when she first said Delaware State, you kind of moved past that, but you know, we got pride. You know, we got pride.
0: I love all the HBCUs and I support them all. I go back and forth all the time. I wear the Mike Vick jersey, even though he's on the other side of the bay. You know, I went to Hampton. I've been asking for your jersey and the helmet for like
1: a long time.
0: I'm
1: gonna make sure. Please give me Delaware State, put
0: your number and your name on the back because I would love to wear because I support HBCUs. Because I went there and I seen the fact that, you know, they didn't get the camera time. They didn't get the TV time. They didn't get the equipment. They didn't get the rehab stuff. So if we can shine more light on it and get more and more people investing in the HBCUs, I'm with it.
2: I feel like culturally HBCUs are like the trendy thing now, and it was always like that. And then I also feel like with Del State, like when you signed on to be the coach, I feel like that was the first time where I really saw us be a part of like this culture conversation and like an entertainment and pop culture level. Mm-hmm. And that was a big deal for the school and a big deal for Delaware, honestly. I feel like that adds a lot more pressure onto the pressure you probably in this heat.
1: Yeah, so it's everlasting. I mean, my first year, I went 8-4. I know when I came last time, we didn't have any games yet, but just talking about the buildup and me getting the opportunity to coach at Delaware State and coming into a scenario where they won two games in the past 2 years and lost 22 games. And then in my first year, we go 8-4, and we lose in the championship game. But, I mean, this year we got four games already under our belt. We 2-2. You know, hopefully we could go win that championship this year, but I think it's a constant battle, you know, and it is hard being at HBCU, the resources, you know, we're up against a lot of schools that don't have to deal with the things we have to deal with. Mm-hmm. So it ain't no excuses. We're going to do the best we can, but you know, I can't predict that if I'm going to be here or I'm not, like, you know what I'm saying? If an opportunity comes to present it, then, you know, I'm going to have to make that decision at that time. But you know, whatever it is, I said, like, as long as Delaware State is in better condition than before I came to when I leave, you know, I've done something that's good.
0: What's the most difficult thing you have to deal with coaching at HBCU?
1: Man, what isn't? I mean, it's the funding. You know what I'm saying? I think it's the resources, the funding, not really being able to have, you know, a huge NIL collective deal where a lot of these kids make their decisions on how much money a school can provide for them. So I think that's a challenge. I mean, you know, housing is another challenge. You know, they just sold a big portion of, you know, housing that we have. So I think we're in a transitional phase where, you know, we're trying to implement a lot of things to help the future. But just right now, it's just tough. And, you know, I just feel like I got a head down, chin up mentality, and we just got to work. And, you know, hopefully the success brings the culture change.
2: Mm-hmm. What about the decision to add in the part of the documentary where your dad, like, gets sick and kind of like, you know, y'all lives change because he passes away? There's a lot of very moments. I don't know if I could have added. I was watching it like, dang near crying with y'all. What about the decision to add that stuff in?
3: Yeah, that was probably the hardest time in this documentary, filming him in the hospital and how he just dwindled so fast. It was like, sometimes I was like, man, I don't want to film this. But my dad was so supportive. I would go in the hospital. He's like, where's your camera? And so I would run back to the car and get it because he was like, man, we've been working on this. Don't stop now.
2: Yeah.
3: So yeah, that was hard. It was hard filming that. And I look back on that like, man, how did I even get through it? And the camera helped me get through it. Just like the camera brought me and my dad back together after we stopped speaking, it was kind of like a shield. So I didn't have to deal with him pulling the gun on me. I had to deal with that. The camera kind of was my way back in. And throughout him getting sick, the camera kind of helped me deal with a lot of emotions.
0: I was going to ask, how difficult was it for you? Because he passed away after your first year. Mm-hmm. So he was sick during your first year. How difficult was going to games and knowing that the reason that you're here is because your dad pushed you so hard?
1: Yeah, man, my dad,

0: you know, my first year being in Philadelphia, I had a big old crib out in New Jersey, Morristown, and I just remember him coming out there, and it was a point in time where, like, he wasn't waking up. He was just sleeping all day. Like, he wouldn't get up and he wouldn't eat, and I'm like, man, what's up, Pops? Like, you know, and he was a diabetic, so he used to just blame it on his diabetes, and it was like a couple weeks where it's like consistent, and I was like, man, nah, you gotta go back home and get checked up. He's like, well, I'm gonna get checked up when I go back home, just go see my doctor. And I remember towards the end of the season, we was actually playing the Giants at the time, and you know, it was the playoff. I think it was like second round of playoffs, and it was his first time like he's ever been in a hospital, like in all his years. And I didn't know about it until after the game. They waited to tell me that it was cancer until we lost in the NFC Championship to the Arizona Cardinals. And I remember coming back home, or right after that game, I was talking to him on the phone, and he had told me, and like I could just remember like breaking down, and when I came back, like I could just see like he deteriorated, like he lost weight, his eyes was real yellow, and you know, it was like stage 3 of pancreatic cancer. So I lost my backbone, you know, because that whole step of the way, you know, having my dad being, you know, that voice to say, man, like, you tripping, get in line, you know what I'm saying? Like, my dad was very inspirational, like he was fluent, man, and he didn't let me slip, you know what I'm saying? So to lose that after all those years in my first year, like, it was definitely hard. And I was lost for, you know, like a few years after that, you know, and I feel like you never really gonna replace, you know, that relationship we have.
1: I do have two other questions. I know you gotta go. Who do you see is winning ticking it this year?
0: Come on, man. It's like the Giants.
1: I asked for the Giants, man. We ain't got our quarterback. I'm just asking who you think gonna take it.
0: Honestly, this year, man, I wanna see Lamar Jackson get him one, man. You know, I really feel like this is year. Derrick Henry's playing out his world right now too. So I want Lamar Jackson to get him a ring, man, so they can get off my boy back a little bit.
1: And last question I do have, I don't know if you have another one, but they were saying that, you know, with you in Delaware State, you changed the locker room in Delaware State. You made it more of a tougher sport. Do you think football's getting soft?
0: I mean, football is played with helmets and shoulder pads on. So I feel like, you know, the rules and they changing how hard you can hit or what type of hits, you know, the physicality of it. But at the end of the day, man, yes, it's not a soft sport. Like, you know, if you want to go play a sport that's, you know, not physical, then it's a lot of sports you can find. But I don't want to say it's getting soft, because at the end of the day, then I'm going to fall in with what they're trying to make it. So, nah, man, it's still some hard-nosed, tough teams that's still out there, you know.
1: Mm-hmm. There you have it. Byron DeSean Jackson, thank you. And keep documenting, brother.
2: And please bring a helmet for MV.
1: I want to wear a jersey. I want a helmet to put up here. But
2: First of all, y'all got long sleeve jerseys? Because his arms is a little.
1: I'm doing my push-ups. Leave me alone.
2: Yeah. Get him a jacket or something.
1: DeSean Jackson, Byron, thank you for joining us. Yes, it's The Breakfast Club. Good morning.
3: Yes. The Breakfast Club.
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5: It's time for a look at Tri-State News. Drivers using the Twin Bridges today should plan for another lane restriction. The Kentucky Transportation Cabinet says one lane of the southbound bridge will be blocked from 9 this morning until 3 this afternoon for additional inspection work. Crews are gathering information needed to finalize reports and prepare for permanent repairs. Inspectors discovered an issue with rocker bearings beneath the left lane in August. Repairs are expected to begin by the end of the year. Oakland City University has announced it will resign its accreditation with the Higher Learning Commission effective June 30th of 2027. OCU has established teach-out agreements with the University of Southern Indiana and Webster University in St. Louis. Credits and degrees earned before the effective date will remain accredited. An Evansville man has been arrested after police say he falsely reported a child missing. Police say 68-year-old Jeff Holsenbach claimed Friday that the child had run away, prompting officers to search for several hours. Investigators later determined Holsenbach had allegedly purchased a bus ticket for the child to travel to another city. He faces a charge of false informing. Evansville police also arrested 39-year-old Heather Mays after officers say she nearly struck a detective's vehicle Saturday evening and reached 55 miles per hour in a 30-mile-per-hour zone. Police later stopped Mays and say she admitted to hiding methamphetamine in her pants. She faces charges including reckless driving and possession of meth. And a new Indiana youth survey shows substance use among Hoosier students has fallen to a decade low. The survey of about 55,000 students found declines in alcohol, marijuana, and vaping use. Reported vaping among high school seniors has dropped from nearly 30% in 2018 to 8% this year. The tri-state forecast calls for sunny skies today with highs in the upper 70s and a light wind. Clear tonight with lows in the mid-50s. Tuesday stays sunny and turns warmer with highs in the lower 80s, followed by mostly clear tomorrow night and lows in the lower 60s. And Wednesday brings mostly sunny skies and highs in the upper 80s. Summer-like temperatures return by midweek with rain and possible thunderstorms later in the week.
6: 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The Human Relations Commission promotes non-discrimination and works to ensure fair and equal housing opportunities for all. Any actions or omissions taken because of race, sex, color, religion, disability, familial status, or national origin that restricts your housing choices is unlawful. If you believe that your rights have been violated, contact the Human Relations Commission at 436-4927. This announcement was funded through the City of Evansville's Community Development Block Grant.
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6: I was glad when they said unto me, "Let us go into the house of the Lord." 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
6: All right, y'all. So over the weekend, Remy Ma celebrated the opening weekend of her EP, While I Get Married.
5: Yo, I did not know Remy dropped the whole EP. I thought it was just that one.
6: You didn't go listen?
5: No, and then I saw, I heard one of them records, the first one on the album. That sounded so hard. I had to go listen to that.
2: I think Hit-Boy did that, right? The Hit-Boy or Hit-Me?
5: I don't remember.
2: One of them did
5: What's
2: it,
5: the name of it?
6: I was looking at it right now.
5: Like,
6: well, listen, her opening weekend for that EP just finalized, and she is now number one on Apple iTunes Hip Hop and Rap Albums.
3: Hey, Rem.
6: Yeah, now there's some other numbers here, too. She also placed top 10 overall in the U.S. Apple iTunes albums as well. It's called Rem the Pen.
5: Rem the Pen. Boy, she's going crazy on that one.
6: Yeah, and then her video, because she dropped the video for the song Why I Get Married with Kiki Wyatt. That was trending number four on YouTube in the U.S. over the weekend. With nearly 1 million video views in under 48 hours.
5: And then Kiki went to jail.
6: Yes, that was so
5: That's all it takes. One video for Remy, and now look at you.
6: I was like, is this a part of the rollout?
3: I don't think that was Kiki Wyatt, Ben ain't played them type of games. So whatever.
6: Ever.
3: You know what I mean? I used to watch her on every reality show she used to be on.
5: Rem the Pen one time. Now you want to wild out.
3: She's been like that, yo.
6: But Remy had her, she had a fan experience at like a listening event at a theater in Jersey. And while there, she was doing one of her songs from the project, and she kind of freestyled a bit. Let's take a listen to Remy.

0: Yo, yo.
1: They got no shame.
0: Damn. I'm like, girl, can you shut up real quick while I get this out?
2: Get this out.
3: That was Sanye. Dropping the clues, mom, was Sanye.
4: You know her. She be singing on Instagram.
0: Oh,
4: remember
0: Sanye.
4: Her?
0: Yeah. Do know Sanye. But Sanye, damn. She could have been in the back a little bit. Just turn it down.
2: Turn it down.
0: Imagine, yes. Remember, I paid the rent. You paid. It's like
3: that did seem like a deleted scene from Why Did I Get Married?
0: Yes.
3: I ain't gonna lie,
0: because I wanted to hear what Remy was saying. Damn,
1: yo, you could hear, but you could hear the pain in Remy's voice. That
4: no,
1: wasn't.
4: You could.
0: Like, you heard the pain in Sanye's voice too.
3: Sanye sound more hurt than Remy.
4: Remy showed up to that Fan Experience event in a leather jacket. She did it with Daniel's Leathers, and it said Jezebel on the back. Mm-hmm. She also had an iced out Jezebel chain.
0: I saw that.
4: For those of you guys who don't get the reference, Papoose had dropped I don't know if it's a diss, a response, or how you word it, a song called Jezebel.
0: Or whatever.
4: A song called Jezebel, mm-hmm. Responding to you know, some of the conversation that's been around him and Remy's situation.
1: Yep.
4: We haven't played it here, but we do have a snippet of it if we want to hear Jezebel, so we can understand why she showed up in the outfit.

0: phone. We couldn't get
1: now. Let me tell y'all something.
2: I ain't gonna lie, I like the beat. That was the first time I ever heard that.
1: Well,
2: I like the beat.
1: Let me tell y'all something.
2: Jazzy.
1: Remy also dropped like this. It's like a mini documentary, like a visual that goes with the EP. And again, going off, and you feel her pain. That mini documentary she dropped had over 1 million views within like the first couple days that it dropped. Let's take a listen to a piece of that documentary as well.
3: He's a bitch. He's asking for f***ing hat. He don't pick up my f***ing daughter. He don't even f***ing call her. She hasn't seen him in months. That f***ing don't pay for shit. He's still got my f***ing jury. Literally looked me in my face and told me I won half of everything when he was supposed to come and sign the papers. When I told him, he still ain't had nothing. No child support, no nothing.
4: You have to stop letting people use you for emotion. That f***ing tried to weaponize it against me because I made him seem like he was God's gift to the f***ing earth. He's f***ing mad. It always has been. And I kept it a f***ing secret like everybody else keeps their f***ing husband's secret.
0: Yeah.
1: It sounded like she was talking to TT Torres. Now, also in that documentary, yes, also in that documentary, they just show old footage of like, you know, Remy and like rapping and people like co-signing Remy and her pen. And you know, that's been a conversation about, you know, does she write her own music and does she not? So, you know, this Alimony EP seems like this is her getting everything out because she does still have an album that is coming, and I think she wants to move on from this, but. The people are streaming it. It's happening.
5: Yeah, I personally don't like all the back and forth between Remy and Pap. Like, I personally don't want to hear any of it because they were such a symbol of black love. You know what I mean? But then again, they're both artists, right? And artists are going to express themselves through their music. I would rather them be talking about this stuff behind the scenes, but maybe it's way past that point.
6: But the sad thing about it, like you said, we know both Papoose and Remy, right? We've known them for a long time. They've been a pair together. They've been a pair apart. Mm-hmm. The problem is when you live, like when you dial so much into somebody's life because of the shows, because of Love and Hip Hop, because of their own show, and they were relationship goals to a lot of people, right? So people love to see that. So when it doesn't work, people want to know why.
2: It's like,
6: what happened? Why didn't it work? Because we loved you so much. And then when people start talking and somebody says their side and somebody says their side, I mean, I would love to be out
2: like,
6: the group
2: who do you
6: chat.
2: Believe?
6: Like, I like, don't want to be in a group chat, but I understand why people are so tied into it, though.
5: I guess that's the point, though. It's like what you just said. It's like if the smoke was clear and all of them were just having conversations about what happened, that's different. But they're in the midst of it right now.
6: Correct.
5: That's what makes it feel like, we shouldn't be watching this.
1: But you know, people are really dialed in. I saw Cardi repost that with Remy freestyling. It was like, yo, she's telling the truth. Like, women do make a lot of this stuff look easy, and it's tough, you know, going through these things. Like, there are a lot of people having conversations about just women, like, in dealing with the breakups or like the divorces. It's hard. You got kids in the middle of it, like, so I think, you know, but hopefully this brings Remy the closure that she needs in this situation, because it seems like, you know, they still got a lot to figure out.
6: You're right. But even even as a DJ, right, you know, Pap, you know, Remy, you don't want to throw fuel to the fire, right? But this is Remy's single. So how do you not play a single because she's trying to promote and she got to make money to feed her daughter?
5: Or did you play Pap's record?
6: I didn't play anybody's record. I'm going to play both of their records, but I didn't play anybody's record.
1: And we should say, too, this is all being independently done.
5: you a piece of work.
1: You saw that.
5: I need Sonya, man. I need to hear Sonya. I need Sonya singing behind
1: project, right? Remy, this is independent, right?
6: And Remy put this project together herself. This is her independent, real release. Getting, you know, she did it on her own. And like I said, I've known Remy since I was a teenager. So how can I not support Remy?
1: We got some of Remy to pin, too.
2: Man,
5: play that, man.
2: Kiki Riot, play that. What are you talking about? Why did I get married, man? Pay that, play that, play all that.
1: All right.
5: What about Jezebel, though?
2: Huh?
5: What about Jezebel?
2: Play that, too. She rocking it. She got the chain. She got the, man, play that. Play all that.
5: Maybe not going to do it.
6: I'm going to play it.
5: Nah, let's do it.
1: Just do a whole Remy Ma Papoose mix.
6: I'm going to start off with Jeezy. Today is Jeezy's birthday. Let's start off with Jeezy.
5: My guy, Jeezy, man.
6: It's the Breakfast Club. Good morning.
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0: 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Top Dog Law, their bark has bite. Let's go.

0: Yo, what's good? 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
1: Like I said, phone lines are wide open. 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Let's go. Bodies.
2: I don't see it. 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
1: 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Yeah.

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4: It's time for a look at Tri-State News. Drivers using the Twin Bridges today should plan for another lane restriction. The Kentucky Transportation Cabinet says one lane of the southbound bridge will be blocked from 9 this morning until 3 this afternoon for additional inspection work. Crews are gathering information needed to finalize reports and prepare for permanent repairs. Inspectors discovered an issue with rocker bearings beneath the left lane in August. Repairs are expected to begin by the end of the year. Oakland City University has announced it will resign its accreditation with the Higher Learning Commission effective June 30th of 2027. OCU has established teach-out agreements with the University of Southern Indiana and Webster University in St. Louis. Credits and degrees earned before the effective date will remain accredited. An Evansville man has been arrested after police say he falsely reported a child missing. Police say 68-year-old Jeff Holsenbach claimed Friday that the child had run away, prompting officers to search for several hours. Investigators later determined Holsenbach had allegedly purchased a bus ticket for the child to travel to another city. He faces a charge of false informing. Evansville police also arrested 39-year-old Heather Mays after officers say she nearly struck a detective's vehicle Saturday evening and reached 55 miles per hour in a 30-mile-per-hour zone. Police later stopped Mays and say she admitted to hiding methamphetamine in her pants. She faces charges including reckless driving and possession of meth. And a new Indiana youth survey shows substance use among Hoosier students has fallen to a decade low. The survey of about 55,000 students found declines in alcohol, marijuana, and vaping use. Reported vaping among high school seniors has dropped from nearly 30% in 2018 to 8% this year. The Tri-State forecast calls for sunny skies today with highs in the upper 70s and a light wind. Clear tonight with lows in the mid-50s. Tuesday stays sunny and turns warmer with highs in the lower 80s, followed by mostly clear tomorrow night and lows in the lower 60s. And Wednesday brings mostly sunny skies and highs in the upper 80s. Summer-like temperatures return by midweek with rain and possible thunderstorms later in the week.
5: The Fair Housing Law prohibits discrimination in the sale, rental, and financing of housing-related transactions. The Human Relations Commission promotes non-discrimination and works to ensure fair and equal housing opportunities for all. Any actions or omissions taken because of race, sex, color, religion, disability, familial status, or national origin that restricts your housing choices is unlawful. If you believe that your rights have been violated, contact the Human Relations Commission at 436-4927. This announcement was funded through the City of Evansville's Community Development Block Grant.
6: The Word 120, the New King James Version of the Bible. Knowledge is power. There's a quote by the prophet Hosea which says, "My people are destroyed for lack of knowledge. Because you have rejected knowledge, I also will reject you from being priests for me. Because you have forgotten the law of God, I also will forget your children." There was a failure on the part of the priests and spiritual leaders to address the corruption such as lying, stealing, and murder, to name a few. Today, the law of Christ must be taught and obeyed in order to become a recipient of the salvation of Jesus Christ. Which begs the question, what would Jesus say about what is being preached today? We know for sure that what is known as the Great Commission that Jesus said to his disciples in Matthew 28 verses 18 to 20 still has meaning. Jesus says, all authority has been given to me in heaven and on the earth. Go therefore and make disciples of all nations, baptizing them in the name of the Father and of the Son and of the Holy Spirit, teaching them to observe all things that I have commanded you. And lo, I am with you always, even to the end of the age. Amen. If Jesus was on earth as God in the flesh today, would his message be any different? Unless sinful behavior has taken a leave of absence from the heart of mankind, which it has not, the gospel of Jesus Christ must be preached. Evangelism is about saving souls, which is why Christ died on the cross.
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8: Thank you, Paul. 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I'm Brandon Wongnamit, the new business manager for IBEW Local 16. Thank you, Paul. 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
10: Okay, Charlamagne, who are you giving Donkey of the Day to today?
1: Well, Donkey of the Day for Monday, September 28th, goes to 56-year-old Melvin Harney Jr. of Indianapolis. Now, Melvin Harney Jr. is a registered sexually violent predator, okay, who already served 23 years in prison for sexual battery. He was released earlier this year, and he's a prime example of why I never say free such and such, okay? Because honestly, some of these folks y'all be yelling to free are exactly what they need to be. Okay, see, Melvin did 23 years, and apparently that wasn't enough time for this brother to learn one of the most important lessons any grown human being can learn. And that lesson is you don't have to act on everything that turns you on. Okay, let's go to a digital reporter by the name of Jordan Leandra for the report, please.
11: A man in Indiana was just arrested for targeting the feet of government employees. This is Melvin Harney Jr. He was arrested for repeatedly targeting female state employees in downtown Indianapolis and trying to rub their feet. He followed them into elevators and parking garages and reportedly asked one woman where she gets her pedicures done.
1: Damn.
11: This sounds like a bit. It is not a bit. In one incident, he reached into a woman's shoe in an elevator, and when she tried to stop him, he claimed she was bleeding and that he had a cloth. In another, he grabbed a woman by the arm outside a government building before reaching down and touching her foot. Melvin is genuinely habitual. He is a serial predator.
1: Mm-mm-mm. How do you reach in somebody's shoe? You just reach into a shoe. Listen, some of y'all are entirely too horny. Okay, that is the message on this fine Monday morning. Some of y'all act like being horny is an emergency that requires immediate action. Okay, you don't always have to break the little glass that says in case of arousal. Okay, I'm going to tell you what someone should have told Sean Combs and Melvin Harney. Control your horny. Okay, and don't tell me you can't, because I bet you controlled your horny in prison. Okay, you are accused of touching women's feet and ankles without their consent. In prison, they would have had you touching your own ankles. But I bet you knew how to control your horny in there, huh? Didn't you? Okay, imagine finally getting your freedom after more than 2 decades and throwing it away because you couldn't resist touching somebody's toes. Okay, and even if you got a foot fetish, you can't find a girlfriend. Okay, see, having a fetish isn't the problem. I don't kink shame. All right, there are millions of people walking around with all kinds of fetishes. People like feet, they like hands, they like hair, whatever you're into. But the overwhelming majority of people manage to enjoy those things without sexually violating strangers. Okay, that's called being an adult. All right, being attracted to something doesn't just give you access to it. All right, that's the part some people don't understand. You can like feet, all right? That doesn't mean every foot you see belongs to you, though. All right, your sexual desires are your responsibility. And that's what this story is really about. Impulse control. Civilization requires impulse control, okay? Think about it. You're hungry all the time, but you don't just walk around grabbing food off strangers' plates, all right? You get angry. You don't go around just punching everybody who pisses you off. You see something expensive you want, you don't just walk out of the store with it. Why? Because being grown means understanding I want to and I'm allowed to are two completely different things, okay? Some of y'all treat being horny like it's temporary insanity and it can just give you the excuse to do whatever you want. All right. Do you know how insane you have to be doing all of this while you're wearing a GPS monitor? He was wearing a GPS monitor. Sir, you are literally walking around with the government tracking your location and you're allegedly committing crimes that require investigators to determine your location. Okay. Police reportedly use GPS data as part of their investigation and you didn't care because you couldn't control your horny. All right. Now, according to reports, Melvin allegedly told investigators that he believed he needed additional treatment to control his sexual desires. This is why we have to stop calling prisons correctional facilities, because they ain't correcting nothing. Okay, 23 years prison did not rehabilitate this man. It just kept him away from potential victims, okay? And it's one thing to pay your debt to society, but paying the debt doesn't fix whatever caused you to run up the debt in the first place, okay? People who lack self-control disturb me. All right, Melvin, you were still in prison minus the bars, because freedom also means not being enslaved to every urge that enters your mind. All right, if anger controls you, if drugs control you, if gambling controls you, you're not free. And if your horny controls you to the point that you're willing to violate another human being and risk another 20-something years of your life, not only are you not free, you need to be locked away somewhere. Okay. All right. Being horny has never been a valid reason to lose your common sense. And it damn sure isn't a valid reason to violate somebody else's boundaries. Please give Melvin the horny Harney Jr. the sweet sounds and the Hamiltones, please.
0: Oh, now you are the donkey of the day. Ooh-hoo. You are the donkey of the day.
1: He looked like a pervert, dude. Just look at him.
2: No, I do not think he looked like Kim.
9: Like who?
2: Share my life, baby. Girl, you know?
9: Don't know.
2: He looked like Bobby Shmurda. He looked like Lance Reddick.
9: Can you put the picture back up?
1: Lance Reddick. Who the hell is Lance Reddick?
2: That's the guy from The Wire, John Wick, the rest in peace. But that's what he looked like, Lance Reddick. Pull the picture back up, y'all.
9: Okay.
2: Here we go. Don't look like him. Nah.
9: Oh yeah, the day he came up here.
2: Stop loving you. Okay. And Bobby Shmurda.
1: We don't look like him. He look like he just bald with an even skin tone. I don't think he look like him.
2: He don't look like no daggone predator either, though. He don't look like somebody that'll reach in your shoe.
1: Oh, he don't. Yes, he does.
9: He look like he see his mouth closed like that. Yes, look like he did nothing but just 8 feet.
1: Okay. All right.
9: Well, thank you for that donkey of the day. All right. When we come back, we got the positive note and more. So don't move. It's the Breakfast Club. Good morning.

0: EJ Envy, Just Hilarious, Charlamagne Tha God. We are the Breakfast Club. Now it's time to get up out of here.
1: It is already?
0: Yeah.
1: Oh, well, salute to everybody who is RSVP'd to attend the 6th Annual Mental Wealth Expo. It is happening on October 10th at the Joel and Diane Bloom Wellness and Event Center in Newark, New Jersey, okay? I bring together some of the best mental health therapists in the country. Dr. Jay Barnett is going to be there. Elliot Connie is going to be there. Dr. Rita Walker is going to be there. My good sister Debbie Bryan is curating the whole event. Who else is going to be there? Kier Gaines is going to be there. Ayan Levon Zahn is going to be there. Just a whole host of folks, man. So go to mentalwealthexpo.com, RSVP to be there, and we'll see you on October 10th, World Mental Health Day, at the Joel and Diane Bloom Wellness and Event Center in Newark, New Jersey. It is a completely free event. All you got to do is just go to mentalwealthexpo.com and RSVP to be there. That's it.
0: All right. Well, you got a positive note?
1: I do. And the positive note is simply this, man. After a certain age, you are no longer a product of your environment or how you were raised. It becomes a personal choice to keep living the way you do. Your past can explain a lot about you, but it stops being an excuse the moment you are old enough to choose differently. Have a great day.
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4: It's time for a look at Tri-State News. Drivers using the Twin Bridges today should plan for another lane restriction. The Kentucky Transportation Cabinet says one lane of the southbound bridge will be blocked from 9 this morning until 3 this afternoon for additional inspection work. Crews are gathering information needed to finalize reports and prepare for permanent repairs. Inspectors discovered an issue with rocker bearings beneath the left lane in August. Repairs are expected to begin by the end of the year. Oakland City University has announced it will resign its accreditation with the Higher Learning Commission effective June 30th of 2027. OCU has established teach-out agreements with the University of Southern Indiana and Webster University in St. Louis. Credits and degrees earned before the effective date will remain accredited. An Evansville man has been arrested after police say he falsely reported a child missing. Police say 68-year-old Jeff Holsenbach claimed Friday that the child had run away, prompting officers to search for several hours. Investigators later determined Holsenbach had allegedly purchased a bus ticket for the child to travel to another city. He faces a charge of false informing. Evansville police also arrested 39-year-old Heather Mays after officers say she nearly struck a detective's vehicle Saturday evening and reached 55 miles per hour in a 30-mile-per-hour zone. Police later stopped Mays and say she admitted to hiding methamphetamine in her pants. She faces charges including reckless driving and possession of meth. And a new Indiana youth survey shows substance use among Hoosier students has fallen to a decade low. The survey of about 55,000 students found declines in alcohol, marijuana, and vaping use. Reported vaping among high school seniors has dropped from nearly 30% in 2018 to 8% this year. The Tri-State forecast calls for sunny skies today with highs in the upper 70s and a light wind. Clear tonight with lows in the mid-50s. Tuesday stays sunny and turns warmer with highs in the lower 80s, followed by mostly clear tomorrow night and lows in the lower 60s. And Wednesday brings mostly sunny skies and highs in the upper 80s. Summer-like temperatures return by midweek with rain and possible thunderstorms later in the week.
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0: That Boy Max, She Don't Know, right here on the new Hip Hop and R&B, 98.5, 100.7, WEOA. Definitely hope you enjoyed your weekend. I didn't get too much of one. I worked. But you know what? I used to pray for times like this to rhyme like this. So definitely not complaining. And welcome back to Money Making Monday. 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

My name is Philip Johnson. 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

0: Summer Walker, it's Heart of a Woman, right here on the new Hip Hop and R&B, 98.5, 100.7, WEOA Middays with Nina. Gotta say happy birthday to a Libra legend. Happy birthday to Jeezy. He's turning 49 today, I believe. What's your favorite Jeezy song? Put on, I Love Thee, Lose My Mind, I Done Seen It All, Go Get Her. The man has hits for days. Shout out to Jeezy. If you are Libra gang as well, don't forget to let me know for a birthday shout out. You know I got you. I want to make you feel good. Or your best friend, your mom, coworker. 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

0: The Evansville-Vandenberg County Human Relations Commission invites you to the 2026 Annual Dinner and Mayor's Celebration of Human Rights Awards, Friday, October the 2nd at the Old National Events Plaza. 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

0: Back that thing up. 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Do you know Jasma Kendrick? I think that's her name. That's Rick Ross's girlfriend, the one that never wants to kiss him in public, the one that always kind of seems like his breath stinks. Well, she posted on social media that they have called it quits. He allegedly physically assaulted her. She posted pictures of her busted lip and said, "I don't know a lot of things, but I do know that a man that puts his hands on me is a man that never loved me and never will." She said, "It's always good until it's not. If a man hits you once, he'll do it again." If this is the case, Rick Ross, I am disappointed is not even the word. 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

T.I. Summer Walker and Won't, right here on the new Hip Hop at R&B, 98.5, 100.7, WEOA. There were a lot of collabs that happened over the weekend. Imagine you buy a ticket to see Usher and Chris Brown and

0: Kanye comes on stage. Yeah, LA got a surprise appearance this weekend. Everybody was talking about it on social media. Kanye did his thing. He performed Runaway, Flashing Lights, Can't Tell Me Nothing. They said he tore the house down. So shouts out to Kanye. Everybody's talking about Kirk Franklin. He has a new song out called It's Time. It's a song about holding on to faith. And it samples Shawty Low, They Know. And the gospel song features Glorilla. Gospel nowadays is different. My grandmother would not love it, but the song is fire. On the way, Mario, Let Me Love You, the new 98.5.
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0: The Evansville-Vandenberg County Human Relations Commission invites you to the 2026 Annual Dinner and Mayor's Celebration of Human Rights Awards, Friday, October the 2nd, at the Old National Events Plaza. This year's keynote speaker is the nationally acclaimed Reverend Dr. William J. Barber, President of the Repairers of the Breach, Co-Chair of the Poor People's Campaign, Yale Divinity School Professor, Best-Selling Author, and the recipient of the MacArthur Foundation Genius Award.
1: In 3 minutes, we are going to take the street.
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0: Mayor Stephanie Terry will present the 2026 Mayor Celebration of Human Rights Awards. 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

Don't. 40, what's up, shebang? 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What am I now possessed? How do I feel to refresh? 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

0: 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On the way, Nas, If I Rule the World. 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
1: I used to think about immature things. 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

0: 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So we are literally like 2 days away from the month of October, which for me, it could be October 1st, and I'm already ready for the 31st. So if you're going to be throwing any Halloween events for the kiddos, doing something for your community, maybe your church or organization is doing something, let us know so we can help you spread the word. 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I got you on the shout out. 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
1: Early in the morning, late at night. 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Presidential roller, RM, wait. 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

Jacquees, Dave Loaf at the club right here on the new Hip Hop and R&B 98.5, 100.7 WEOA. There were a lot of fire collabs that happened over the weekend. Imagine going to see Chris Brown and Usher and Kanye comes out. LA got a surprise show. They say Kanye tore the house down. He performed Runaway, Can't Tell Me Nothing, Flashing Lights, and more. So shouts out to Ye. Kirk Franklin, everybody's talking about Kirk. He's dropped a new gospel song about holding on to faith, but it samples Shawty Low, They Know, and the song features Glorilla. Gospel nowadays is not quite the same. My grandmother would not like it, but I do. 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All the-

0: What's up, though? 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
0: you got a man. They got to do with me. Come outside right quick.
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Will I take those to my death? What? 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Yeah. 40 was such a bang. All of my ops, they desk. Please don't put me to the test. They tryna get back on the net. 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Yeah.

0: 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This is not a good story. You know Jasmine Kendrick, that's Rick Ross, his girlfriend, the one that never really wants to kiss him in public. She looks like his breath stinks because she's always making faces, but she said that they broke up. Over the weekend, she posted a picture of her busted lip and said that he physically assaulted her. She said, "I don't know a lot of things, but I do know that a man that puts his hands on me is a man that never loved me and never will." She says, "It's always good until it's not. If a man hits you once, he'll do it again." I am shocked. Rick Ross, wow, I am disappointed, okay? I'll be following this, and I'll keep you up to date. On the way, T-Pain, buy you a drink. The new 98.5.
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0: 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Today is National Good Neighbor Day. Do you and your neighbor get along? Are you a good neighbor? Me and mine, we're cordial. The first time I moved in, that same day she asked me for a ride to the store. No. And it's been downhill ever since. Like, not in a rude way, but girl, don't ask me for no favors. And I just got here. Yeah, but we say hello. And how you doing? You know, I'm going to be nice, but girl, don't ask me for nothing. On the way. Migos Motorsport, the new 98.5.
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0: Loose leaf when that strap blow. I'm with a couple bad b****s that'll rip the party. If Quavo the QB, I'm Nick Lombardi. Pull up in a space coupe, I'm linked with Marty. I can actually afford to get a pink Bugatti.
1: Hey yo Nick, damn, you just do a hit with Gotti.
0: That too, but my n****s send hits like Gotti. It's a rap like them things on the head of a Saudi. You my son, go

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0: The Word 120, the New King James Version of the Bible. Knowledge is power. There's a quote by the prophet Hosea which says, "My people are destroyed for lack of knowledge. Because you have rejected knowledge, I also will reject you from being priests for me. Because you have forgotten the law of God, I also will forget your children." There was a failure on the part of the priests and spiritual leaders to address the corruption such as lying, stealing, and murder, to name a few. Today, the law of Christ must be taught and obeyed in order to become a recipient of the salvation of Jesus Christ. Which begs the question, what would Jesus say about what is being preached today? We know for sure that what is known as the Great Commission that Jesus said to his disciples in Matthew 28 verses 18 to 20 still has meaning. Jesus says, "All authority has been given to me in heaven and on the earth. Go therefore and make disciples of all nations, baptizing them in the name of the Father and of the Son and of the Holy Spirit, teaching them to observe all things that I have commanded you. And lo, I am with you always, even to the end of the age." Amen. If Jesus was on earth as God in the flesh today, would his message be any different? Unless sinful behavior has taken a leave of absence from the heart of mankind, which it has not, the gospel of Jesus Christ must be preached. Evangelism is about saving souls, which is why Christ died on the cross.
1: Our fantasy commish says for him, it's all about the friendships. Cute, but I play to win.

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1: 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Any actions or omissions taken because of race, sex, color, religion, disability, familial status, or national origin that restricts your housing choices is unlawful. If you believe that your rights have been violated, contact the Human Relations Commission at 436-4927. This announcement was funded through the City of Evansville's Community Development Block Grant.
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0: 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And I ain't never had this happen before.
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0: I'm all the way up. 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

0: The Evansville-Vandenberg County Human Relations Commission invites you to the 2026 Annual Dinner and Mayor's Celebration of Human Rights Awards, Friday, October the 2nd at the Old National Events Plaza. 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
1: Here's the question before this generation. 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

0: You know, young rich. 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
0: Hey!

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1: Let's go. Let me see that. Shake that like you out of control.

Yeah. Read it. You know what I'm saying? You know. Yeah. Yeah. Me like that. You know what I'm saying? Let's go.

0: This meditation is brought to you by the Lion Street Church of Christ, 756 Lion Street, Evansville, Indiana.
1: The strength of a man is his moral fiber. Strength is always proved by resistance. To prove how strong glue is, you place it between two pieces of material, then try to pull them apart. The strength of a marriage is determined by its ability to resist forces that try to pull the partners apart. The strength of a nation or family depends on the character of its members to withstand the pressures to tear them apart. Most defeated nations and families collapse from within, which makes them vulnerable from without. The same is true with individuals. A man's inner strength determines his ability to withstand temptations, to withstand accusations and persecutions, to withstand seductions, lies, and other pressures that work to weaken and debilitate his manhood. He must have strength to stand against wrong and strength to stand for right. Let's face it, the world needs strong men. God created man and every other living thing and ordered them to produce after their own kind. According to his design, plants produce fruit, so men must produce manhood. God doesn't expect men to produce perfection or angels. He only expects men to produce manhood. Brothers, are you living up to God's expectations? Are you seeking to be positive role models for younger brothers as well as your peers? Are you aggressively and intentionally mentoring younger men? When you seek to be the best man you can be.
2: Drive time. Meditation.
0: This meditation was brought to you by the Lion Street Church of Christ, 756 Lion Street, Evansville, Indiana.
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0: thick one. I want the thick one.
1: All my is the thick ones. Pick one before I let you come in. Where the income? I don't care if you got money. Are you finna send some? Soon as I think I like the hit his friend come. I be

0: The Fair Housing Law prohibits discrimination in the sale, rental, and financing of housing-related transactions. The Human Relations Commission promotes non-discrimination and works to ensure fair and equal housing opportunities for all. Any actions or omissions taken because of race, sex, color, religion, disability, familial status, or national origin that restricts your housing choices is unlawful. If you believe that your rights have been violated, contact the Human Relations Commission at 436-4927. This announcement was funded through the City of Evansville's Community Development Block Grant.
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0: How you love that?
1: New music on the way, requests on the way. Y'all already blowing the phone lines up, dang!
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0: 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Baby, we are the Big Back Baked Potato people. 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
0: All right, you know we came to work, do two things today. Play these hits and make sure the hits do not stop.
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2: 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Matter of fact, the best show in the world. 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
4: 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I'm Brandon Wongnamdit, the new business manager for IBEW Local 16. 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
1: 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It's time to find out who has the biggest record of the night.
0: Let's go.
1: You're posted on the corner with Incognito.
0: This ain't for play. I don't do this for fun.
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0: 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If you want to hear more of my music, tune in. 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It's Kid Moneybagg, yo.
1: Fit. 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Lil Baby, what pop?
2: D-Mac, I make two, man. 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
1: I'm DJ Missy.
2: Who did it? Who done it? And who needs to quit it? Who was that?
3: Here's what's trending on the timeline with DJ Missus. Posted on the corner.
1: Okay, let's get into it real quick. T for you. So Jacquees is facing some legal troubles. But first, I want to send some prayers up to Ray J because he was recently on his stream talking about his health. And here's what he had to say.
4: My liver is f***ed up. My heart is f***ed up. I wake up and I know it. I still don't do it. I still haven't went and got a check. Eventually, like, is gonna die.
1: Yeah, Ray J. Brandy commented on that, and she said, "You're fine, bro. I'm gonna continue to help take care of you first."

0: bigger thing, bigger fish to fry. Yep. Make sure Ray J is cool. So yep, I want to send prayers up to Ray J as he's going through this difficult time. Okay.
1: He do need to give a faith.
0: Okay. He do.
1: Come on, he don't give a.
0: Yes, you do.
1: Hmm.
0: Yes, you do. You ain't worked this hard in this lifetime, put us all in your business on national TV and Samojas to give up.
1: Mm.
0: Okay, so the king of R&B, Jacquees, he was arrested Sunday, and he's facing 3 charges. Oh. According to booking records, Jacquees was booked on charges of battery of an officer, firefighter, or EMT, first offense DUI involving alcohol or drugs, and resisting or obstructing an officer without violence. The record currently list that a $0 bond amount for all 3 charges. However, his bond status or whether he has been released is unclear. So, you know, I will continue to keep you updated on that as that unfolds. You can recap. You already never can go. 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
0: Last call, Brighton is available now.

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